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2: Making a stop in the 49th state, I'm Lisa Lacera, Fox News. President Trump about to speak in Wasilla, Alaska, in support of Senator Dan Sullivan as he continues his rallies in Republican-led states. Meanwhile, a new Fox News power ranking shows Democrats with momentum to retake the House in a close fight to finish in the Senate.
3: The latest Fox News power rankings show Democrats could win up to 237 House seats. Fueled by a widening polling advantage, low presidential approval ratings, and voter frustration over rising costs, that the Republicans are also facing surprisingly competitive races in rural districts that President Trump won comfortably. But the Senate is up for grabs.
2: Fox says Jeff Manasso, both parties expect or projected to hold 47 seats each in the Senate, with six key races considered toss-ups. A Wyoming grad student jailed without bail after authorities say she poisoned a colleague. Prosecutors say Eileen Wang was taken into custody at LAX and was carrying laptops and hard drives, and they say she sought to return to China. Police say she was seen on surveillance video going through the desk of the victim, who specialized in research similar to what she did in China. The Treasury imposing more than $1 billion in penalties against Bank of America after it says it failed to stop and report Chinese money laundering operations and illicit financing along the southern border.
4: As part of a resolution with federal agencies, the bank admits it failed to conduct due diligence for foreign financial institutions, as well as allow suspicious activity to accumulate uninvestigated. Treasury Secretary Scott Bessent says when a bank of its size fails to meet its anti-money laundering and sanctions obligations, it exposes the entire U.S. financial system to significant risk. The $1.2 billion fine is the third largest in the Treasury Department's history.
2: Fox's Jared Halpern at the White House. 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
2: The only person ever charged in the murder of Tupac Shakur will likely spend the rest of his life behind bars.
10: Nevada 8th District Court Judge Carly Kearney sentencing Dwayne Davis to 40 years to life in prison for orchestrating the fatal 1996 shooting of rapper Tupac in Las Vegas.
11: The world never forgot about him and his death, and neither did Las Vegas. It took us 30 years, but at this time, you are going to face justice for what you did on September 7th, 1996.
10: While prosecutors say Davis, a former leader of the Southside Compton Crips gang, didn't pull the trigger, the now 63-year-old had given interviews and detailed his role in the shooting in a 2019 memoir. He was convicted in August of first-degree murder with the use of a deadly weapon. Davis's lawyer has already said he plans to appeal the verdict. Kristen Goodwin, Fox News.
2: The Ebola outbreak in Congo has surpassed 9,000 confirmed cases with over 4,300 deaths, according to the country's health ministry. The outbreak spans seven provinces with 65 health zones affected. This outbreak involves a rare virus with no approved vaccine or treatment. Investigators in France recover two stolen paintings and disrupt another planned heist.
12: Four men have now been charged over the theft at the Renoir Museum in the south of France last month. Investigators have recovered two stolen paintings worth more than $4.5 million. Two others were abandoned by thieves fleeing the scene. Police have revealed that DNA found in a protective painting cover was matched to a 29-year-old already under investigation in a drug trafficking case. That discovery led them to the suspects and the artwork. Prosecutors say surveillance indicated another heist was imminent.
2: Fox says Jonathan Savage. Wall Street, the first big batch of summertime profit reports from U.S. companies made waves on Wall Street after topping analysts' expectations, but many canceled each other out. The Dow lost 180, the Nasdaq off 41. I'm Lisa Lacera. This is Fox News.
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3: 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In the John Day Valley, including Prairie City, this evening we'll have sunny skies, moving to clear skies, and temperatures lowering to around 44. Overnight, there'll be clear skies and a low for the night, getting down around 34. Tomorrow morning, we'll have sunny skies with temperatures rising up to around 51. The Seneca and South in Naharnie County. This evening we'll have sunny skies, moving to clear skies, and temperatures lowering to around 38. Overnight, there'll be clear skies and a low for the night, getting down around 29. Tomorrow morning, we'll have sunny skies with temperatures rising up to around 52. For your current weather, log on to elkhornmediagroup.com.
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2: Making the trek to Alaska, I'm Lisa Lacera, Fox News. President Trump in Wasilla, Alaska, as he campaigns for Republican Senator Dan Sullivan and Congressman Nick Begich.
3: We have to make sure that Dan gets in. We have to make sure.

0: sure that Nick Begich gets in.
1: And the president urged the Crown.
0: And while you're at it, make sure you vote yes on the ballot measure to repeal. You want to repeal ranked choice voting.
1: The president claimed ranked choice voting is a scam. He's been traveling to deep red states over the past several weeks. Alaska hasn't backed a Democrat for Senate in nearly 20 years. U.S. Ambassador to Greece Kimberly Guilfoyle has resigned amid allegations she used her position to sell political influence.
2: Guilfoyle says these allegations are false, and I intend to vigorously defend my name, my reputation, and my integrity. Guilfoyle, a former Fox News host, was once engaged to Donald Trump Jr. for nearly 4 years.
1: Fox's Peter Doocy at the White House. The federal investigation of Minnesota Democratic Congresswoman Ilhan Omar may be multifaceted after a raid on her Washington, D.C. home early yesterday morning.
3: Omar's assets were originally listed at around $30 million on her financial disclosure form. The number was later amended to under $125,000. Her team originally blamed paperwork errors. We were told yesterday's search warrant was not directly related to Omar's financial disclosures, but the Congresswoman is fundraising off the images of federal agents leaving her home with boxes.
1: Fox's David Spunt in Washington. Fox has learned subpoenas have been sent to multiple family members of Congresswoman Omar. The Justice Department has declined comment. 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
1: While the president is in Alaska, Vice President Vance traveled to Texas to rally for Attorney General Ken Paxton in his Senate race against James Tallarico.
9: Vice President J.D. Vance told a crowd at the regional airport in Tyler, Texas, to vote for Attorney General Ken Paxton for Senate, and then went through a number of old comments and social media posts from Paxton's opponent, Democrat James Tallarico.
10: Normal people simply do not use words like heteropatriarchy.
9: In light of high gas prices right now, he also announced the administration's invoking the Defense Production Act.
10: And we're going to expand the refinery right here in Tyler, Texas. We're announcing that today.
9: It's estimated this refinery processes over 70,000 barrels of oil a day. Jessica Rosenthal, Fox News.
1: An off-duty NYPD detective who survived a stabbing attack in the Bronx by two illegal immigrants is speaking out.
11: NYPD detective 33-year-old Jose Mercedes is out of the hospital.
12: I'm happy to be standing. Emotionally, I feel happy to be alive.
11: A 10-year veteran who was off duty October 2nd when he was attacked from behind in the Bronx in a robbery attempt by two illegal immigrants who stabbed him seven times.
12: I told them in English, I told them in Spanish that I was a police officer. They didn't care.
11: The suspects, identified by the Department of Homeland Security as Dominican nationals, fled to Massachusetts, where police say they were captured in a basement hideout. Both are being held without bail and face murder charges once extradited to New York. Jeff Manasso, Fox News.
1: Sales of previously occupied U.S. homes rose in September from the previous month, but slowed compared to a year ago. The National Association of Realtors says existing home sales rose 1.5% last month from August to a seasonally adjusted annual rate of 3.99 million units. Sales fell 2.2% compared with September of last year. I'm Lee Silasera. This is Fox News.
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1: 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In the John Day Valley, including Prairie City, this evening we'll have sunny skies, moving to clear skies, and temperatures lowering to around 44. Overnight, there'll be clear skies and a low for the night, getting down around 34. Tomorrow morning, we'll have sunny skies with temperatures rising up to around 51. The Seneca and South in Naharnie County. This evening we'll have sunny skies, moving to clear skies, and temperatures lowering to around 38. Overnight, there'll be clear skies and a low for the night, getting down around 29. Tomorrow morning, we'll have sunny skies with temperatures rising up to around 52. For your current weather, log on to elkhornmediagroup.com.
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1: Your connection for news.
2: An eight-hour flight. I'm Lisa LaSera, Fox News. President Trump traveled to Wasilla, Alaska to support Senator Dan Sullivan in his re-election bid, saying Sullivan is working for Alaska.
3: Dan stood with me in the Oval Office as we announced a historic federal project to finally build the 800-mile-long Alaska LNG pipeline.
2: The president called the pipeline the largest energy infrastructure project in the history of Alaska. Sullivan faces Democratic Congresswoman Mary Peltoka next month. The trip to Alaska, part of the president's blitz in deep red states in the run-up to the midterms. Meanwhile, Vice President Vance rallied voters at an airport in Tyler, Texas earlier today with Senate candidate Ken Paxton.
4: The vice president also took time to criticize Paxton's opponent, Democrat James Tallarico.
5: Tallarico may pretend to be a moderate in his TV advertisements, but ladies and gentlemen, we know from his record that he is a fake and he is a fraud. On no issue will he ever dissent from AOC or Rashida Tlaib or Chuck Schumer and the rest of the crazies.
4: Fox News power rankings indicate Tallarico has a 2-point edge in polling in Texas.
2: Fox is

0: Jessica Rosenthal, Pope Leo XIV has been diagnosed with lung cancer after having surgery today to remove part of his lung.
1: Leo himself on Sunday calmly announced his upcoming medical procedure at the end of the weekly blessing, saying that the lesion was small and well-defined and in its early stages. But it appears the surgery was unexpected. While yesterday the Pope had a full day of audiences and meetings, the Vatican announced the cancellation of a slate of appointments scheduled for the rest of the week.
0: Fox's Lauren Green, a statement from the Vatican made no mention of treatment going forward as doctors await test results. A Wyoming microbiology grad student from China arrested on accusation she poisoned the tea of a colleague who had pending patents. 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
2: I'm still going for it, even with higher stroke risk from atrial fibrillation and irregular heartbeat not caused by a heart valve problem. 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
0: President Trump's new press secretary makes her briefing room debut.
4: On her second full day on the job, White House press secretary Katie Zachariah walked to the briefing room podium.
5: I am so honored to work for President Trump and the American people.
4: Zachariah was a bit of a surprise choice to fill the press secretary vacancy left by Caroline Leavitt in August. Zachariah, a mother of four, says she does plan to move her family from California to D.C.
5: They are my priority. I love being with my kids. The idea of not spending evenings with my kids is completely unacceptable.
4: Zachariah's first briefing included just a handful of questions and lasted only about 14 minutes. At the White House, Jared Halpern, Fox News.
0: CVS Pharmacy and various subsidiaries have agreed to pay $315 million to resolve a Justice Department case claiming it unlawfully dispensed medically unnecessary prescriptions of highly addictive opioids. The settlement resolves a lawsuit brought in 2024. New options for smart home accessories from Apple.
6: 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Apple says the accessories will be easy to set up with a tap of an iPhone and will be managed through the Apple Home app. Apple collaborated for the services with LG Electronics and Schneider Electric. 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
0: Fox's Ginny Cassola, Wall Street. The first big batch of summertime profit reports from U.S. companies made waves on Wall Street after topping analysts' expectations, but many canceled each other out. The Dow lost 180, the Nasdaq off 41. I'm Lisa LaSera. 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
4: 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Be sure to listen for the target word, then enter to win a Mossberg Patriot rifle and scope combo. The report airs during the last break of the noon hour. 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
1: The news starts now.
2: The president on the road again. I'm Lisa Lucera, Fox News. President Trump traveled to Wasilla, Alaska to campaign for Senator Dan Sullivan.
3: I'm talking about the real Dan Sullivan, not the fake Dan Sullivan.
2: The president referring to another Dan Sullivan who's running as a Democrat, and the president urged the crowd to vote for a referendum which would do away with ranked choice voting, which he called a scam. And President Trump again promised a $5,000 dividend for every adult if Republicans retain the House and Senate.
3: I don't want you going to China. Darling, let's take a trip to China and spend that $5,000. I don't want you to go to Japan.
2: Treasury Secretary Scott Bessent claims the federal government can pay out the dividend without adding to the national debt. Democrats call the dividend an attempt to buy votes. A $1.2 billion fine imposed on Bank of America. The Treasury Department says it's imposing the fine on America's second largest bank for violating anti-money laundering and sanctions laws. And it says Bank of America admits it willfully violated the 1970 Bank Secrecy Act, which requires banks to help the government detect and prevent money laundering. Bank of America said in a statement it worked with regulators to reach the penalty resolutions. CVS Pharmacy will pay more than $300 million to settle a federal lawsuit over opioid prescriptions.
4: The Justice Department case against CVS began as a whistleblower lawsuit brought by a former CVS employee. The company was accused of helping to fuel the nation's deadly opioid epidemic by unlawfully dispensing drugs that were not medically necessary, including large quantities of opioids based on prescriptions from so-called pill mills. The lawsuit also blames staffing levels and performance metrics for a rush to fill prescriptions without verifying legitimacy.
2: Fox's Lisa Brady. CVS says it strongly disagrees with the claims and does not admit any wrongdoing. 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
2: U.S. Ambassador to Greece Kimberly Guilfoyle has resigned amid allegations she used her position to sell political influence.
9: In a lengthy public post, she denies the allegations against her, putting out that statement on social media. It reads in part, quote, "These allegations are false, and I intend to vigorously defend my name, my reputation, and my integrity. I have dedicated my professional life to fighting for justice, standing up for what is right, and defending the values that make America exceptional." The Wall Street Journal is reporting that Guilfoyle offered to use her influence inside the Trump administration to pay off her $100,000 credit card bill. GOP donor Eric Dieters says that he was promised access for money by Guilfoyle.
2: Fox's David Spunt in Washington. Dieters now says he plans to sue Guilfoyle for defamation. A federal judge has ordered the Trump administration to stop work on a historic golf course in D.C. until October 26th, pending more court action. This comes after the administration attempted to find an official to discuss why a massive tree cutting needed to happen over the holiday weekend. Actress Selma Blair could face federal charges after she was accused of assaulting several people on board a flight from L.A. to New York over the weekend. She's already been in state court.
10: Selma Blair is free after posting $20,000 cash bail after the violent in-flight incident and has pleaded not guilty to charges of second-degree assault. She allegedly attacked 2 flight attendants during the flight. Then police say she kicked a female police officer and a nurse while she was being taken to a hospital after landing. A spokesperson for Blair, best known for her roles in Cruel Intentions and Legally Blonde, says she had a medical emergency that led to her conduct. Blair was previously arrested in 2016 for an outburst on an international flight, which she blamed on mixing alcohol and medication. She has been public about living with her diagnosis of multiple sclerosis since 2018.
2: Fox's Tanya J. Powers. I'm Lisa Lucera. This is Fox News.
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saw the old man's face. Front page obituary. He was a millionaire. He left his fortune to some guy he barely knew. His kids were mad as hell.

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1: The news starts now.

0: diagnosed with lung cancer. In a statement, the Vatican says a lower lobe of the pontiff's right lung was removed at Rome's Gemelli Hospital after it was confirmed that he had an adenocarcinoma, the most common form of lung cancer. The Vatican did not detail a treatment plan. Pope Leo expected to be hospitalized for at least a week. Dwayne Kiffee Davis sentenced to 40 years to life in prison for orchestrating the death of Tupac Shakur, the rap icon shot and killed in Las Vegas over 30 years ago. Nevada judge Carly Kiernan.
1: You don't get to take a man from his family. You don't get to take his very life, his whole future from him and just walk away from it, especially when that man is Tupac Shakur. The world never forgot about him and his death, and neither did Las Vegas. It took us 30 years, but at this time, you are going to face justice for what you did on September 7th, 1996.
0: His family earlier delivered victim impact statements. Sister Sakiwa Shakur telling the story of how her mom was pregnant with her brother while on trial with 20 other members of the Black Panthers for conspiracy to bomb police stations in New York.
2: My brother was born an icon. He was born a legend. My mother fought for his life while she was herself on trial, facing 365 years in prison.
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0: An investigation's underway into the fatal roller coaster accident at Six Flags Amusement Park in Georgia, with the company taking similar attractions out of service now at its other parks. Fox's Madison Scarpino is in Atlanta with the latest.
7: Sheer terror at Six Flags over Georgia Monday as police identify the man who was ejected from his roller coaster seat and died. They say the victim is 42-year-old Hassan Jihad Ibn Karim. Atlanta Public Schools confirms Karim was an IT manager at a local charter school, saying in part, quote, he was a cherished member of the Wesley International Academy and APS families whose presence and impact will be deeply missed by our students, staff, and all those whose lives he touched. Police are investigating how Karim was ejected from his seat, hitting other riders before falling onto a nearby roof. Some witnesses are traumatized. This gruesome incident happening on the popular roller coaster Goliath, which came to a halt after the accident. Riders on a second set of cars were stopped on an incline before being forced to evacuate.
0: Six Flags says the hypercoaster that opened 20 years ago is going to be closed out of an abundance of caution, as well as several other similar rides. Journalists were witness to one of the shortest press briefings. It was the first one by the new White House press secretary. More about it from Fox's Peter Ducey.
8: The overall takeaway from Katie Zachariah's debut at the podium is that she is there to try to help officials here navigate a midterm climate that the president himself says is going to be really tough.
9: I get to do what I was doing on the outside already, which was hoping to amplify, multiply, and expand upon President Trump's incredible agenda for the American people. And what I hope to do in this position is to take that into an official capacity.
8: Zachariah's role will evolve if Democrats flip the House and or the Senate into one that requires a defense against impeachment inquiries. President Trump has said he thinks that is coming.
0: I'm Sue Guzman. This is Fox News.
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2: Getting ready for Election Day. I'm Ted Lindner, Fox News. Less than 3 weeks ago now till the midterms, President Trump hitting the campaign trail again on Tuesday. This time in Wasilla, Alaska, where he's rallying for Republicans, including incumbent Senator Dan Sullivan. The president crediting Sullivan with his support on a $54 billion investment to fund a project to export natural gas from Alaska.
3: In a way, they're going to have to run against me because we're going to be out there fighting for the right people, which is what I'm here doing now. That's why I want to get these guys. I want to make sure you get the vote for them.
2: Sullivan facing off against former Democratic Congresswoman Mary Peltola in the November 3rd election. Vice President J.D. Vance on the road as well in Tyler, Texas, to stump for GOP Senate candidate Ken Paxton. Was in a tough campaign against Democrat James Tallarico. The VP calling out Tallarico for his comments on Christianity.
4: He has declared that God, our Heavenly Father, is non-binary. He calls himself, and you cannot make this up, quote, a Christian who hates Christianity.
2: Tallarico's accused Paxton of being corrupt. Fox News power rankings show the Texas race between Tallarico and Republican Ken Paxton to be a toss-up. Pope Leo diagnosed with cancer in his lung. That news coming down on Tuesday from the Vatican. He had surgery on Tuesday to remove a lung nodule at Rome's Gemelli Hospital. In the statement, the Vatican said that the lower lobe of the pontiff's right lung was removed. Leo revealing on Sunday that doctors had discovered a small localized nodule on his lung and recommended that it be removed. The Vatican says he's expected to be hospitalized for at least a week with all his audiences canceled till October 20th. And Major League Baseball, the ALCS Game 2. Rays defeat the Guardians 3-1. That series now tied at one game apiece. 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

0: Dwayne Keefe D. Davis sentenced to 40 years to life in prison for orchestrating the death of Tupac Shakur. The rapper shot and killed in Vegas 30 years ago in late 1996. Maurice Mopreme Shakur says his stepbrother's life was taken way too early.
1: Pac didn't get a chance to have any kids. Pac didn't see his nieces and nephews grow up. And Pac didn't have a trial. All Pac got was a death sentence.
0: Tupac's sister, Sakiwa Shakur, in her statement retelling the story of how her mother fought for her brother and raised him to be a human rights activist. Tuesday marked Katie Zachariah's first briefing as press secretary. Fox Business's Edward Lawrence was there.
2: She said there's a plan to deal with this. She did highlight or try to amplify the good economic data that they're seeing. For example, the real wages under President Trump since he took office this time, but under the 4 years of the Biden administration, was much, much different.
3: President Trump is the first president in modern history to actually lower prescription drug prices, delivering the biggest drop in 63 years. President Trump has created more than 1 million private sector jobs in his second term.
2: Trump now is on his way to Alaska for a campaign rally before the midterms.
0: Democrats are blaming the administration for higher health care and drug costs. Federal authorities searching the Washington residence of Minnesota Congresswoman Ilhan Omar as part of what the Justice Department says was a federal criminal investigation. D.C. U.S. Attorney Jeanine Pirro telling Fox there was probable cause for the search.
4: That judge would not have signed that warrant unless there was probable cause. And probably more than that, given the individual who's involved. And given the fact that we're in the nation's capital with judges in the nation's capital.
0: Congresswoman Omar has not been formally charged with a crime. I'm Ted Lindner. This is Fox News.
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2: President on the road again. I'm Sue Guzman, Fox News. President Trump campaigning for

0: He faces Democrat Mary Peltola, a former congresswoman running on cost of living issues. Kristen Goodwin, Fox News.
1: Pope Leo XIV recovering from surgery. The Vatican announces the pontiff has been diagnosed with lung cancer. The Vatican says the lower lobe of the pontiff's right lung was removed at Rome's Gemelli Hospital after it was confirmed that he had an adenocarcinoma, the most common form of lung cancer. Saudi Arabia says it intercepted and destroyed two ballistic missiles fired by Iran-backed Houthi rebels. Fox's Anita Vogel.
2: That debris fell on residential areas in Riyadh, injuring four people and damaging homes. This after a coalition of forces led by the Saudis carried out new airstrikes targeting oil facilities in and around the rebel-held Yemeni capital of Sana'a. The president posting on Truth Social, quote, "The Houthis are behaving very badly. I thought they learned their lesson a year ago when we bombed the hell out of them and at their request stopped. They've been silent for a long time, but now they've emerged again, purposefully trying to drive up oil prices."
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1: Dwayne Keefe D. Davis sentenced to 40 years to life in prison for orchestrating the death of rapper Tupac Shakur, the rap icon shot and killed in Las Vegas more than 30 years ago. Nevada judge Carly Kearney.
7: You don't get to take a man from his family. You don't get to take his very life, his whole future from him and just walk away from it. Especially when that man is Tupac Shakur. The world never forgot about him and his death, and neither did Las Vegas. It took us 30 years, but at this time, you are going to face justice for what you did on September 7th, 1996.
1: Shakur's family earlier delivered victim impact statements. President Trump's new press secretary making her briefing room debut.
8: On her second full day on the job, White House press secretary Katie Zachariah walked to the briefing room podium.
9: I am so honored to work for President Trump and the American people.
8: Zachariah was a bit of a surprise choice to fill the press secretary vacancy left by Caroline Leavitt in August. Zachariah, a mother of four, says she does plan to move her family from California to D.C.
9: They are my priority. I love being with my kids. The idea of not spending evenings with my kids is completely unacceptable.
8: Zachariah's first briefing included just a handful of questions and lasted only about 14 minutes. At the White House, Jared Halpern, Fox News.
1: CVS Pharmacy and various subsidiaries have agreed to pay $315 million to resolve a Justice Department case claiming it unlawfully dispensed medically unnecessary prescriptions of highly addictive opioids. The settlement resolves a lawsuit brought in 2024. And a $1.2 billion fine imposed on Bank of America. The Treasury Department says it's imposing the fine on America's second largest bank for violating anti-money laundering and sanctions laws. It says BOA admits it willfully violated the 1970 Bank Secrecy Act that required banks to help the government detect and prevent money laundering. I'm Sue Guzman. This is Fox News.
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1: Campaigning for the midterms. I'm Ted Lindner, Fox News. President Trump hitting the campaign trail again on Tuesday night in Alaska, where he's rallying for Republicans, including incumbent Senator Dan Sullivan. The president crediting Sullivan with his support on a $54 billion investment to fund a project to export natural gas from the state.
2: In a way, they're going to have to run against me because we're going to be out there fighting for the right people, which is what I'm here doing now. That's why I want to get these guys. I want to make sure you get the vote for them.
1: Sullivan faces former Democratic Congresswoman Mary Peltola in the November election. Meantime, Vice President J.D. Vance was on the road as well. He was in Tyler, Texas, to stump for GOP Senate candidate Ken Paxton, who was in a tough campaign against Democrat James Tallarico. Vice President Vance calling out Tallarico for his comments on Christianity.
3: He has declared that God, our Heavenly Father, is non-binary. He calls himself, and you cannot make this up, quote, a Christian who hates Christianity.
1: Tallarico's accused Paxton of being corrupt. Fox News Power Rankings show the Texas race between Tallarico and Paxton appears to be a toss-up as of now. Pope Leo's been diagnosed with cancer in his lung. This coming from the Vatican after surgery Tuesday to remove a lung nodule at Rome's

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0: 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Just click listen, then swipe right and hear the latest news updates on your time. 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
3: The Social Security Administration is expected to announce the cost of living adjustment for Social Security today.
4: Some analysts predict the Social Security cost of living adjustment for 2027 could be about 3.5%, increasing the average benefit check by nearly $68. Last year, it rose by 2.8%. Seniors, though, say even a higher adjustment is probably not enough to keep up with rising costs. An AARP poll recently found roughly 70% of adults over the age of 50 feel an increase of at least 5% would be needed, especially as parts of Medicare are expected to rise next year as well. Social Security's Old Age and Survivors Insurance Trust Fund is expected to be insolvent by the year 2032, and the Social Security Administrator recently said they're trying to shore up the program by purging millions of old and erroneous records and by using AI. Jessica Rosenthal, Fox News.
3: Tuesday marked Katie Zachariah's first press briefing. Fox's Edward Lawrence.
5: She said there's a plan to deal with this. She did highlight or try to amplify the good economic data that they're seeing. For example, the real wages under President Trump since he took office this time, but under the 4 years of the Biden administration, was much, much different.
6: President Trump is the first president in modern history to actually lower prescription drug prices, delivering the biggest drop in 63 years. President Trump has created more than 1 million private sector jobs in his second term.
5: Trump, now he's on his way to Alaska for a campaign rally before the midterms.
3: And federal authorities searching the residence of Minnesota Congressman Ilhan Omar as part of what the Justice Department says was a federal criminal investigation. D.C. U.S. Attorney Jeanine Pirro.
7: That judge would not have signed that warrant unless there was probable cause. And probably more than that, given the individual who's involved. And given the fact that we're in the nation's capital with judges in the nation's capital.
3: Congressman Omar has not been formally charged with the crime. I'm Ted Lindner. This is Fox News.
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He's a ranch hand in a pinch, man. Hotter than the red on the cattle brand. Cause she's a gold digger with a quick trigger. A cast iron skillet swinging lid flipper. Now he's a double wide on the county line.

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3: Prayers for the Pope. I'm Sue Guzman, Fox News. The Vatican says Pope Leo XIV had a tranquil night in Rome's Gemelli Hospital after undergoing surgery to remove a cancerous nodule in the lower lobe of his right lung Tuesday. Officials say the surgery and tests confirmed the nodule was an adenocarcinoma, the most common form of lung cancer. The Vatican did not detail a treatment plan. President Trump rallying for Republicans in Wasilla, Alaska on Tuesday. Here's Fox's Matt Finn.
4: Republican incumbent Senator Dan Sullivan is running for re-election. But there is another little-known Dan Sullivan who is running for senator as well. Republicans tell us it's a sham campaign meant to confuse voters on the ballot and steal Republican votes. That's a claim that second Dan Sullivan denies. Well, there are reports the DOJ is investigating the alleged sham Dan Sullivan campaign. I asked the president if there is a federal investigation. He tells me they are looking into it. The Democratic candidate for Senate is Mary Pattola. She says she's willing to work with the president, but she also says sitting Senator Sullivan voted for President

0: Silent for a long time, but now they've emerged again, purposefully trying to drive up oil prices.
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1: Cornell University is suspending fraternity parties for 1 year after the fallout over the school's handling of an investigation into an alleged 2024 gang rape. Fox's Kevin Kor.
5: They're giving state police a role in investigating reports of sexual assault on campus. The school's president announcing the measures suspending all parties and social events at frat houses through the end of the 26-27 year and a zero tolerance policy that would immediately suspend chapters for any violations. Cornell has about 20 active frat houses. Of course, this is all in response to a lawsuit filed in September by a woman who claims she was drugged and sexually assaulted by multiple fraternity members after attending a party at a Chi Phi house in October of 2024.
1: The Social Security Administration expected to announce a cost of living adjustment for recipients today.
3: Some analysts predict the Social Security cost of living adjustment for 2027 could be about 3.5%, increasing the average benefit check by nearly $68. Last year, it rose by 2.8%. Seniors, though, say even a higher adjustment is probably not enough to keep up with rising costs. An AARP poll recently found roughly 70% of adults over the age of 50 feel an increase of at least 5% would be needed, especially as parts of Medicare are expected to rise next year as well. Social Security's Old Age and Survivors Insurance Trust Fund is expected to be insolvent by the year 2032, and the Social Security Administrator recently said they're trying to shore up the program by purging millions of old and erroneous records and by using AI. Jessica Rosenthal, Fox News.
1: Grocery store chain Kroger says it'll lay off 3,000 corporate employees over the next 3 years as it ramps up the use of artificial intelligence to streamline operations. Kroger is the largest standalone U.S. supermarket chain with some 409,000 employees and more than 2,700 stores in the U.S. I'm Sue Guzman. This is Fox News.
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1: The president campaigns in Alaska. I'm Ted Lindner, Fox News. President Trump hitting the campaign trail on Tuesday night. The trip in Wasilla, rallying for Republicans, including incumbent Senator Dan Sullivan. The president crediting Sullivan with his support on a $54 billion investment to fund a project to export natural gas from the state of Alaska.
2: In a way, they're going to have to run against me because we're going to be out there fighting for the right people, which is what I'm here doing now. That's why I want to get these guys. I want to make sure you get the vote for them.
1: Sullivan facing former Democratic Congresswoman Mary Peltola in the November election. Vice President J.D. Vance on the road as well. He was in Tyler, Texas, to stump for GOP Senate candidate Ken Paxton. It was in a tough campaign against Democrat James Tallarico. The VP calling out Tallarico for his comments on Christianity.
3: He has declared that God, our Heavenly Father, is non-binary. He calls himself, and you cannot make this up, quote, a Christian who hates Christianity.
1: Tallarico's accused Paxton of being corrupt. Fox News power rankings show the Texas race between Tallarico and Republican Ken Paxton to be a toss-up. Pope Leo has been diagnosed with cancer in his lung. This coming from the Vatican after surgery Tuesday to remove a lung nodule at Rome's Gemelli Hospital. In the statement, the Vatican said that the lower lobe of the pontiff's right lung was removed. Leo revealing on Sunday that doctors had discovered a small localized nodule on his lung and recommended it be removed. The Vatican says he's expected to be hospitalized for at least a week, with all of his audiences canceled until October 20th. And the Tampa Bay Rays even up their ALCS series with the Cleveland Guardians at a game apiece, winning game two on Tuesday night over the Guardians in Tampa by a score of 3-1. 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
14: Hey, it's Kennedy. Join me 5 days a week on Kennedy Saves the World. I'm bringing you everyone from Fox personalities and celebrities to best-selling authors. And if they have a brain and an opinion, they are on this show. We're going to tackle everything from the political circus to the wild world of pop culture. And every Friday, it's happy hour. Pour yourself something stiff.

0: of Medicare are expected to rise next year as well. Social Security's Old Age and Survivors Insurance Trust Fund is expected to be insolvent by the year 2032. And the Social Security Administrator recently said they're trying to shore up the program by purging millions of old and erroneous records and by using AI. Jessica Rosenthal, Fox News.
1: Tuesday marked Katie Zachariah's first press briefing, Fox's Edward Lawrence.
2: She said there's a plan to deal with this. She did highlight or try to amplify the good economic data that they're seeing. For example, the real wages under President Trump since he took office this time, but under the 4 years of the Biden administration, was much, much different.
3: President Trump is the first president in modern history to actually lower prescription drug prices, delivering the biggest drop in 63 years. President Trump has created more than 1 million private sector jobs in his second term.
2: Trump, now he's on his way to Alaska for a campaign rally before the midterms.
1: Federal authorities searching the residence of Minnesota Congressman Ilhan Omar as part of what the Justice Department said was a federal criminal investigation.
4: That judge would not have signed that warrant unless there was probable cause, and probably more than that given the individual who's involved.
1: Congresswoman Omar has not been formally charged with the crime. I'm Ted Lindner. This is Fox News.
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1: He spent a tranquil night in a Rome hospital. I'm Dave Anthony, Fox News. That's the update from the Vatican the day after Pope Leo's surgery to remove a lobe of his right lung.
2: After a concerning nodule turned out to be cancer, tests confirmed a diagnosis of lung adenocarcinoma. The Vatican says the operation was successful and there were no complications. Tests are being carried out to see if the cancer has spread. The lump was first detected during routine checks.
1: That's Fox's Jonathan Savage. The Pope, who's 71, is expected to spend a week in the hospital recovering. Russia hit Ukraine again overnight with another drone and missile barrage. The Ukraine's president posted on X, targeted energy infrastructure, leaving 600,000 Ukrainians now without electricity. This days after President Trump announced Russia and Ukraine had agreed to an energy ceasefire to stop targeting power and fuel facilities, but the Russian attacks continue.
3: Oh, wait till you see what we do to Iran. We're gonna do a number. Wait till you see. They're just waiting.
1: President Trump again insisting with no end to the conflict yet that Iran will not be allowed to have a nuclear weapon. He's also considering helping Saudi Arabia battle Iran-backed Houthi militants who've been launching deadly attacks in Saudi Arabia. New explosions were heard in Riyadh this morning as the Saudis shot down a missile. The president spoke at a rally for Republicans in Alaska, repeating a pledge he made at the midterm convention.
3: If Republicans win the House of Representatives and the Senate, I'm going to give all adult citizens in the United States $5,000.
1: He campaigned for GOP Senator Dan Sullivan, who's being challenged by Democrat Mary Peltola. It's one of six Senate races considered too close to call in Fox News power rankings, which also forecast Democrats will likely win control of the House in next month's elections with as many as 237 seats. The president spent the night in Las Vegas. He'll then travel and hold rallies today for Republicans in Arizona, then Montana. 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
14: Hey, it's Kennedy. 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I'm bringing you everyone from Fox personalities and celebrities to best-selling authors. And if they have a brain and an opinion,

0: naval leaders posted messages on social media celebrating the milestone. Admiral Carl Thomas, the commander of U.S. Fleet Forces Command, commented on the Navy's ongoing mission.
1: Generating trained, rehearsed, and certified forces ready to answer the nation's call.
0: Chief of Naval Operations Admiral Darrell Caudill said all Navy members should be proud to be part of an impressive institution.
2: Something that has as much, if not more, value today than it did back when our young country started.
0: Sound of both admirals, courtesy of the Navy. Kevin Uretsky, Fox News.
3: We'll get a key update on the economy later this morning. A gauge of inflation last month. Kevin Hassett, director of the White House National Economic Council, tells Fox Business.
4: We had a very inflationary beginning of the year as we were getting over from the Biden inflation. But right now, President Trump's policies have made it so that inflation has decelerated sharply over the last 3 months.
3: Though with diesel hitting a record high price last month, economists predict the annual rate of inflation will rise in the Consumer Price Index report for September this morning. On Wall Street, stock futures, they're up. The day after losses, the Dow was down 180 points, the NASDAQ dropped 41. In the baseball playoffs, the Rays get even.
5: One, bouncing ball. Walls makes the play. Brian Baker closes it down. And the Tampa Bay Rays take game two of this ALCS.
3: The final out on TBS, Tampa Bay beat Cleveland 3-1. Game three is tomorrow. Tonight, the National League Championship Series resumes in Los Angeles. The Milwaukee Brewers trying to take a 3-0 lead on the two-time defending champion Dodgers. I'm Dave Anthony. This is Fox News.
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1: He woke up with a smaller right lung.
2: I'm Dave Anthony, Fox News. Pope Leo now expected to spend a week in a Rome hospital with a 71-year-old had surgery and then, according to a Vatican statement, spent a tranquil night.
3: Pope Leo XIV had the lower lobe of his right lung removed with video-assisted technique, which is a minimally invasive way to perform surgery in one's chest cavity. The procedure was planned after doctors detected lung cancer. He was in the operating room for 3 hours at Rome's Gemelli Hospital, and surgery itself lasted 90 minutes.
2: Fox's Jessica Rosenthal. That Vatican statement did not mention any future cancer treatment for the Pope pending test results.
1: More incoming in Saudi Arabia, who the rebels keep attacking.
4: A Saudi-led military coalition says it intercepted a ballistic missile fired towards Riyadh. The Saudi capital has been targeted repeatedly in recent days, with the Iran-backed Houthi rebels in Yemen claiming responsibility. 17 people have been killed and 300 injured in strikes on the city's main airport in the last week.
2: Fox's Jonathan Savage. President Trump's considering joining the Saudis, attacking the Houthis as the Iran conflict continues without an end.
5: The big thing is they were not going to have a nuclear weapon, and they won't. That's buried under thousands of tons of rock.
2: That was last night at a Trump rally for Republicans in Alaska, one of six states with Senate races considered too close to call in Fox News power rankings, which also forecast Democrats likely win the House majority in the November elections. But the president warns
5: they will destroy everything that we've built.
2: After the rally, the president flew to Las Vegas to spend the night. Later today, he'll have rallies for Republicans in Arizona and Montana. Cornell University has banned fraternity parties for the rest of this school year.
6: This move comes amid outrage over a student's allegation that she was sexually assaulted by seven men at the Chi Phi house in 2024. The university president says any fraternity that violates the order will face immediate suspension.
2: Fox's Todd Pyro. That rape case has been reopened with New York's attorney general, a special prosecutor. 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
2: Bank of America is in trouble, fined $1.2 billion.
11: Accused by the Treasury Department of failing to mitigate and report Chinese money laundering operations and illicit financing along the southern border. As part of a resolution with federal agencies, the bank admits it failed to conduct due diligence for foreign financial institutions, as well as allow suspicious activity to accumulate uninvestigated. Treasury Secretary Scott Bessent says when a bank of its size fails to meet its anti-money laundering and sanctions obligations, it exposes the entire U.S. financial system to significant risk. At the White House, Jared Halpern, Fox News.
2: Millions of Americans who get Social Security payments will find out today how much more they'll get next year in the annual cost of living increase. We'll also get an inflation update next hour, a gauge of consumer prices last month. Economists forecast an increase in the annual inflation rates. Ahead of that report, stock futures are mixed up for the Dow and down for the NASDAQ. In baseball, the American League Championship Series is all tied up.
12: Cleveland emerged victorious in Game 1, trying to take a 2-0 lead back home, while Tampa Bay was trying to salvage a game at Tropicana Field. It was a low-scoring affair.

0: Milwaukee Brewers beat the defending champion Dodgers in the first two games. I'm Dave Anthony, and this is Fox News.
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1: President Trump spent the night in Las Vegas. I'm Dave Anthony, Fox News. After going to Alaska for another Republican rally, after Fox Power Rankings forecast Democrats are likely going to take control of the House in the November elections.
2: If you allow them to win, they're going to do it all over again. You'll be right back where you were. I call it the Dark Ages. 2 years ago, we were living in the Dark Ages. We were laughed at all over the world.
1: Today, the president will hold more GOP rallies in Arizona than Montana. Republicans are hoping to flip a Senate seat in Minnesota, where Democratic Congresswoman Ilhan Omar is under scrutiny. Monday, her home in Washington was raided in a Homeland Security immigration fraud investigation, and Fox's Madeline Rivera reports there's a financial probe, too.
3: Omar's assets were originally listed at around $30 million on her financial disclosure form. The number was later amended to under $125,000. Her team blamed paperwork errors. Omar's office says the Office of Congressional Conduct has cleared them of misconduct, but U.S. Attorney for D.C., Jeanine Pierce, says her office is focused on its own probe.
4: It doesn't matter what the House does. It doesn't matter, you know, what this agency or that does. We're looking at the facts. Based upon the facts, we'll follow them wherever they take us.
1: Now back to the president at that Alaska rally.
2: Oh, wait till you see what we do to Iran. We're gonna do a number. Wait till you see, they're just waiting.
1: As Iran continues to disrupt shipping in the Strait of Hormuz.
5: Reuters reports that Iran is using new tactics to target vessels in the strait. The IRGC is reportedly using unarmed spotters to increase the accuracy of their attacks. In recent days, multiple vessels have been targeted while transiting this critical waterway. In the past 2 weeks, 24 ships have been hit.
1: That's Fox's Trey Yingst in Tel Aviv. Pope Leo remains hospitalized in Rome. A Vatican statement says he had a tranquil night following surgery to remove part of his right lung where the Pope had a cancerous nodule. America's listening to Fox News.
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1: Big news is coming later this hour on the economy. We'll get an inflation report, the consumer price index for September, that's forecast to show an increase in the annual rate from August. At the

0: 2032. And the Social Security Administrator recently said they're trying to shore up the program by purging millions of old and erroneous records and by using AI. Jessica Rosenthal, Fox News.
1: Now on Wall Street, ahead of the inflation-related news, stock futures are mixed up for the Dow, down for the NASDAQ. CVS is settling a lawsuit.
2: The Justice Department case against CVS began as a whistleblower lawsuit brought by a former CVS employee. The company was accused of helping to fuel the nation's deadly opioid epidemic by unlawfully dispensing drugs that were not medically necessary, including large quantities of opioids based on prescriptions from so-called pill mills. The lawsuit also blames staffing levels and performance metrics for a rush to fill prescriptions without verifying legitimacy, then seeking reimbursement from government programs, including Medicaid. CVS says it strongly disagrees with the claims and does not admit any wrongdoing, but will pay more than $300 million. Lisa Brady, Fox News.
1: In baseball, Tampa Bay got even. The Rays beat the Guardians 3-1 to tie the American League Championship Series at a game apiece. They'll shift tomorrow to Cleveland tonight. Game 3 of the NLCS. Milwaukee beat the LA Dodgers in the first two. I'm Dave Anthony. This is Fox News.
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0: Oh, baby's got her blue jeans on. There's Mel McDaniel. Almost a wool pants morning for the last day of buck season. 31 degrees outside. It is 6:03 in the morning. You have it tuned right here to KJDY. We'll have a look at our news. I'm Logan Bidget. Here's the latest from ElkhornMediaGroup.com. A prescribed burn on the Blue Mountain Ranger District planned for tomorrow north of Seneca has been canceled due to high southeast winds. Fire managers anticipate the winds could potentially transport smoke onto Highway 395, resulting in potential public safety hazards for traffic. The Damon 2A unit is located near the Swick Old Growth Interpretive Area. A man who was arrested after exposing himself at a local bottle recycling location has been sentenced to jail. Dakota Keith Kazier, 30, pleaded guilty in Grant County Circuit Court to public indecency committed on or about August 22, 2026. Kazier was sentenced to 120 hours in jail, placed on bench probation for 18 months to include 40 hours of community service or county work crew, and ordered to pay a $250 fine. The guilty plea was entered October 12th. No additional growth and also no forward progress has been made on the McCully Fire north of Sumter. Officials report the blaze remains 91% contained and 13,604 acres in size. Crews have continued using a Type 1 helicopter to address flare-ups in the uncontained Baldy Creek drainage. A closure remains in effect for public and firefighter safety. Work continues both within and around the fire perimeter as crews continue containment, monitoring, repair, and rehabilitation efforts. During an assembly of delegates on Monday, the Oregon School Activities Association named girls' flag football an official sanctioned activity. Oregon is now the 25th state to sanction the sport and the final West Coast state to make the move, following growing support and participation locally. The inaugural season for girls' flag football is planned for spring of 2027. I'm Logan Bidget. Follow breaking news on the Elkhorn Media Group Facebook page.
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0: Oh, there's Joe Nichols and Size Matters. KJDY at 612. It's 31 outside. We have Casey Musgraves with a breakfast song up next.
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0: floorboard full of roses. Yeah, seems like a decent plan. There's David Lewis out of the red dirt bucket right here on KJDY. Keep it tuned to your morning show. We'll have a look at our fire and outdoor report. 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

0: Tyler Childers with the story of the banded Clovis right here on Real Country Mornings. 6:30, it's about 31 outside. Keep it here. We'll take a look at the weather, but first, be ready for snowy roads. 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Looking at mostly sunny skies for the John Day Basin today. High temperatures in the mid-60s to lower 70s. Tonight, it's mostly clear with lows in the mid-30s to lower 40s. Tomorrow, it's sunny with patchy frost and highs in the lower to mid-70s. For the Ochocoee John Day Highlands, including Prairie City and Seneca, sunny skies for today and high temperatures in the lower to mid-60s. Tonight's mostly clear with lows in the upper 20s to mid-30s. And then on into tomorrow, more sunshine, highs in the mid-60s to lower 70s. That's a look at our weather. Follow current conditions at elkhornmediagroup.com.
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0: or $2 higher than a year ago, and the price may not drop a lot for a while.
1: The International Energy Agency says supplies of diesel are expected to be low well into 2027. The Middle East and Russia are losing a combined 1.3 million barrels of exports a day as a result of armed conflict. This as President Trump's deal with Vladimir Putin to allow Russia to sell more fuel receives further criticism. Italian Prime Minister Giorgia Meloni calling it a very risky choice that gives Moscow legitimacy.
0: That's Fox's Jonathan Savage. Russia keeps violating a ceasefire President Trump had declared Sunday with Ukraine for both countries to stop attacking energy facilities. But Ukraine's president posted on X overnight, another Russian barrage hit Ukraine's power grid, causing massive outages. The president warned Iran last night, we're going to do a number on them.
2: The big thing is they were not going to have a nuclear weapon, and they won't. That's buried under thousands of tons of rock.
0: That was at a rally for Republicans in Alaska last night where there's a close Senate race. He spent the night in Las Vegas. More GOP rallies today for the president in Arizona and Montana. Now an update on Pope Leo from Fox's Alicia Cunha.
3: The Vatican confirming that Pope Leo rested well after surgery to remove a cancerous growth from his right lung. The Pope has been diagnosed with lung cancer, but no word on the stage or what further procedures or treatment.
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0: Well, back to that Trump rally last night in Alaska. The president also made news announcing he is
7: pardoning two diesel mechanics prosecuted under the Biden administration. The men pleaded guilty to violating the Clean Air Act after removing federally required pollution control equipment from diesel trucks. Both were fined $66,000. Trump invited them on stage, criticizing their prosecution.
2: They want to put them in jail for 10 years because they fixed an engine. How sick.
7: Trump signed unconditional pardons while prosecutors maintained the modifications illegally disabled equipment designed to reduce harmful emissions. Matt Murphy, Fox News.
0: Philadelphia's progressive DA is pointing a finger at police in an ongoing investigation into the suspect in an officer's murder.
8: Philadelphia District Attorney Larry Krasner says the city worker accused of ambushing the officers last weekend should never have been on the streets. He says Eric Lewis had been charged with murder and assault in a 2019 road rage shooting, but he says the case fell apart because of a flawed police investigation, forcing the judge to find him not guilty. Lewis then faced additional assault and firearms charges in 2021. That case never proceeded to trial following the death of a key witness. Lewis is currently facing dozens of charges in the fatal shooting of a Philadelphia police officer, Shane Sieber, and the wounding of his partner. Sue Guzman, Fox News.
0: On Wall Street, stock futures are falling after that inflation report showed a bigger rise in consumer prices than expected, down more than 100 points for the Dow and the NASDAQ. Now to the baseball playoffs.
9: One bouncing ball. Walls makes the play. Brian Baker closes it down.
0: The final out on TBS, the Tampa Bay Rays beat the Cleveland Guardians 3-1 to tie the American League Championship Series at a game apiece. Tonight, the National League Championship Series resumes in Los Angeles. The Milwaukee Brewers trying to take a 3-0 lead on the defending champion Dodgers. I'm Dave Anthony. This
10: 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You're here on Real Country Mornings, KJ.

0: Yeah, finders, keepers, there's Luke Bryan and Luke Combs here on KJDY. All right, Wednesday rolling. It is 6:41, and it is time for you to win some breakfast. You ready for this? Do some morning music mania.
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2: 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Good morning.
0: Hey, that's right. Morning Music Mania here is brought to you by Subway of John Day. Like I said, your chance to win some breakfast. So I got a whole stack of gift certificates back here for 6-inch breakfast subs from Subway. Your name could go on this next one in the stack in our Who's Who Wednesday contest. So I play a song. You tell me who it is it's playing. Should be simple enough, right? Our number is 575-1400, and I'm going to be looking for lucky and correct caller number 3. So I play the song, you figure it out, you call me. If you're caller number 3, you get your name on a gift certificate for a 6-inch breakfast sub from Subway. Just remember our one rule here on the show. If you won within the last 30 days, then you'll need to hold off from calling and let somebody else win. That's just how we keep things fair. Wait till your month is up before you can win once again. Okay, so I've got our song carved out, ready to go. Now, I'll play it so you won't be able to read who it is that's playing on your dial. Most of the times you can, not today. You're going to have to come about it honestly. Turn that radio up, and I want you to tell me who it is. Which 90s country artist, he was most prevalent probably in the 90s. Is singing this song right here. There ain't nothing wrong with your radio. You better turn that up. Hey, JDY, who is this?

0: for you I will. There is none other than Aaron Tippin coming across your radio waves. That's right. And congratulations to our Who's Who Wednesday winner today, Mackenzie Dukes. Congratulations, Mackenzie. Got your name on this gift certificate for a 6-inch breakfast sub from Subway. Got 30 days to come grab it at the station. And yeah, Mackenzie knows this is Aaron Tippin for you I will. So there it is. Morning Music Mania, brought to you by Subway of John Day. Each day, tomorrow will be Tribute Thursday. It'll be up to you out there in listener land to give me a song to play and get your name on this gift certificate. So good stuff happening there. It's 6:46 now. It's about 32 degrees outside. Keep it tuned right here to Real Country Mornings.
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1: 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A prescribed burn on the Blue Mountain Ranger District planned for tomorrow north of Seneca has been canceled due to high southeast winds. Fire managers anticipate the winds could potentially transport smoke onto Highway 395, resulting in potential public safety hazards for traffic. The Damon 2A unit is located near the Swick Old Growth Interpretive Area. A man who was arrested after exposing himself at a local bottle recycling location has been sentenced to jail. Dakota Keith Kazier, 30, pleaded guilty in Grant County Circuit Court to public indecency committed on or about August 22, 2026. Kazier was sentenced to 120 hours in jail, placed on bench probation for 18 months to include 40 hours of community service or county work crew, and ordered to pay a $250 fine. The guilty plea was entered October 12th. No additional growth and also no forward progress has been made on the McCully Fire north of Sumter. Officials report the blaze remains 91% contained and 13,604 acres in size. Crews have continued using a Type 1 helicopter to address flare-ups in the uncontained Baldy Creek drainage. A closure remains in effect for public and firefighter safety. Work continues both within and around the fire perimeter as crews continue containment, monitoring, repair, and rehabilitation efforts. During an assembly of delegates on Monday, the Oregon School Activities Association named girls' flag football an official sanctioned activity. Oregon is now the 25th state to sanction the sport and the final West Coast state to make the move, following growing support and participation locally. The inaugural season for girls' flag football is planned for spring of 2027. I'm Logan Bidjat. Follow breaking news on the Elkhorn Media Group Facebook page.
2: 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Mom, you were always looking out for us, right up until the end. 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

0: Yeah, Keith Anderson, double XL, KJDY. It is, let's see, 7:09, and it's 32 freezing degrees outside the studio. Keep it here. We've got a country classic coming up.
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0: I'm Miranda Lambert, only prettier, KJDY. Here we are at 720, and it is slowly warming up outside. 33 degrees out there now. Keep it tuned right here to your favorite morning show. 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
0: The Great Oregon Shakeout is tomorrow, October 15th. 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The Great Oregon Shakeout is October 15th, 10:15 a.m. local time. 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Drop to

0: but what if we don't? That's Ashley McBride here on Real Country Mornings. That song just keeps building. Starts out pretty calm and then just builds all the way to the top. 7:30. It is 33 degrees outside. Keep it tuned right here to KJDY. We'll take a look at the weather, but first, be ready for snowy roads. 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Looking at mostly sunny skies for the John Day Basin today. High temperatures in the mid-60s to lower 70s. Tonight, it's mostly clear with lows in the mid-30s to lower 40s. Tomorrow, it's sunny with patchy frost and highs in the lower to mid-70s. For the Ocheyedy John Day Highlands, including Prairie City and Seneca, sunny skies for today and high temperatures in the lower to mid-60s. Tonight's mostly clear with lows in the upper 20s to mid-30s. And then on into tomorrow, more sunshine, highs in the mid-60s to lower 70s. That's a look at our weather. Follow current conditions at elkhornmediagroup.com.
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2: Inflation rose last month. The consumer price index went up 0.6%.
1: And while economists expected that number, Fox's Ginny Cassola also reports the annual rate of inflation was a bit more than predicted and 0.3 higher than in August.
2: For the year ending in September, CPI was up 3.7%. Economists were expecting to see higher inflation in the report because of higher gasoline prices. Food prices were unchanged in September.
1: And the core annual inflation rate that excludes food and energy rose 0.2% from August. Now it's at 2.6. And now a number that means a lot to millions of Americans who get Social Security payments. The annual cost of living adjustment just out, a 3.6% increase next year for each recipient. President Trump keeps insisting the costs driven up by the Iran conflict will go down, telling Fox,
3: We have a lot of oil flowing right now in the Hormuz Strait. We control it. The war's going to be over very, very soon. We're going to have a big victory very shortly, very, very shortly. And oil's going to come way, way down.
1: But oil's up more than 1% today as Iran-backed Houthi militants hit an oil facility in Saudi Arabia, and Iran keeps trying to disrupt oil shipments.
4: And these commercial vessels, very few of them are actually making it through the Strait of Hormuz without any sort of interruption. And there is that southern passage that is being guarded by the U.S. military, but still, just given the proximity to Iranian territory, they can use things like drones and cruise missiles to put pressure on these vessels that are passing through this critical waterway.
1: That's Fox's Trey Yingst in Tel Aviv. The president made his comments while in Alaska, where he also rallied Republicans, warning if Democrats win control of Congress in the elections,
3: they will destroy everything that we've built.
1: After the rally, he flew to Las Vegas, where he spent the night. Later today, the president holds rallies in Arizona, then Montana. We have news from Rome. Pope Leo's been eating and walking.

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2: There is a mixed stock market reaction to this morning's inflation update. The Dow is up 45 points, but the Nasdaq's down more than 200 at 203. The S&P 500 losing 43 points. And we mentioned oil prices rising up more than 1%. WTI back over 95 bucks a barrel. At the gas pump, regulars down a penny. AAA's national average 433 a gallon, but diesel is up 2 cents to 629. That is 23 cents less still than last month's record high price. A high-profile trial is underway today in Britain.
3: Prosecutors in London have started laying out the case against actor and comedian Russell Brand, saying in opening arguments that he behaved like a, quote, ruthless sexual predator towards women over the course of a decade. Brand, who is 51, has pleaded not guilty to 3 counts of rape, 3 counts of sexual assault, and 1 count of indecent assault. The charges involve 6 women and alleged crimes that happened between 1999 and 2009. Brand, who is free on bail, is best known for his stand-up comedy, as well as his battles with drugs and alcohol, appearing in films including Forgetting Sarah Marshall and Get Him to the Greek. The trial is expected to last for 6 weeks. Tanya J. Powers, Fox News.
2: Now a different case involving a former NFL star.
4: A jury in Miami finding former Dolphins wide receiver Tyreek Hill liable for 2 counts of battery, but not liable for the 8 remaining claims made by his estranged wife. After 4 hours of deliberations, the jury awarding Laquita Vaccaro $500,000 in compensatory damages, but denying her claims for punitive damages. The week-long civil trial involved numerous allegations of physical and verbal abuse committed by Hill toward Vaccaro. Hill, who played for the Chiefs and the Dolphins, is currently a free agent. Frank Lanza, Fox News.
2: In baseball, Tampa Bay beat Cleveland 3-1. The Rays tie the Guardians now in the American League Championship Series at a game apiece tonight. Game 3 of the NLCS. Milwaukee beat the LA Dodgers in the first two. I'm Dave Anthony, and this is Fox News.
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0: You're tuned in to The Morning Show, and we're going to keep holding it down. That was just Chase Matthew here on Real Country. 7:39. It is 33 outside. Now I bet you're ready to win something. Yeah, let's play some fact or crap.
1: Just the facts, man.
2: Crap.
1: No way.
3: It's fiction.
2: No way.
4: 50 feet of crap.
5: Yeah, that's right.
0: Yeah, that's right. It is fact or crap, and it's brought to you by a whole bunch of sponsors here on KJDY. So, it's your chance. You could win a gift certificate, and all you got to do is be caller number two here at 575-1400. So, caller number two will win the gift certificate, and I don't let you go from there, though. We gotta have some fun as well. So, I'm going to hook us all in live, go over the radio here. I'll read you a statement, and then you get 10 seconds to answer whether you think the statement is fact or if it's crap. It's all fun. You could get it right. You could get it wrong. You could get it on a wild guess. Whatever. It's like I said, all good. We just need to stay within our rules here. If you won on the show within the last 30 days, then hold off from calling. Let somebody else win. That's how we keep things fair. So wait till your month is up before you can win again. Otherwise, I want to hear from you. I'm looking for caller number two to play some fact or crap. You'll be the winner of a gift certificate from one of our sponsors here on KJDY. 575-1400. Let's go.
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0: All right, it's time for some fact or crap, and we have Colin on the line. Good morning, Colin. How are you today?
10: Good.
0: Well, good. All right. So, it's fact or crap. You are already a winner, Colin. I've got your name on this 1188 Brewing Company gift certificate. Now, I'm going to read you a statement, and you'll get 10 seconds to say fact or crap. Are you ready?
10: Yep.
0: All right, Colin, here we go. Socrates wrote many famous books himself. Is that fact or is that crap? Oh, yes. You're right. That is crap, Colin. So did you know that or was that a wild guess?
10: Wild guess.
0: Well, you know what? That was a good guess, and that's all we care about. Like I said, you're a winner already. Congrats, Colin. Got your gift certificate here at the station for you. Thank you for calling in today. You have a wonderful rest of your day.
10: Okay, you too.
0: Yeah, I'll do it. Thanks. Talk to you later. All right, and everyone else listening, you know how to do it. Tune in around this time each weekday morning. It's Fact or Crap. It's brought to you by a bunch of sponsors on KJDY. And like I told you, today's sponsor is 1188 Brewing Company. Now, some more country music. Here's Dustin Lynch. She cranks my tractor.

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1: I'm Logan Bidget. Here's the latest from ElkhornMediaGroup.com. A prescribed burn on the Blue Mountain Ranger District planned for tomorrow north of Seneca has been canceled due to high southeast winds. Fire managers anticipate the winds could potentially transport smoke onto Highway 395, resulting in potential public safety hazards for traffic. The Damon 2A unit is located near the Swick Old Growth Interpretive Area. A man who was arrested after exposing himself at a local bottle recycling location has been sentenced to jail. Dakota Keith Kazier, 30, pleaded guilty in Grant County Circuit Court to public indecency committed on or about August 22, 2026. Kazier was sentenced to 120 hours in jail, placed on bench probation for 18 months to include 40 hours of community service or county work crew, and ordered to pay a $250 fine. The guilty plea was entered October 12th. No additional growth and also no forward progress has been made on the McCully Fire north of Sumter. Officials report the blaze remains 91% contained and 13,604 acres in size. Crews have continued using a Type 1 helicopter to address flare-ups in the uncontained Baldy Creek drainage. A closure remains in effect for public and firefighter safety. Work continues both within and around the fire perimeter as crews continue containment, monitoring, repair, and rehabilitation efforts. During an assembly of delegates on Monday, the Oregon School Activities Association named Girls Flag Football an official sanctioned activity. Oregon is now the 25th state to sanction the sport and the final West Coast state to make the move, following growing support and participation locally. The inaugural season for Girls Flag Football is planned for spring of 2027. I'm Logan Bidget. Follow breaking news on the Elkhorn Media Group Facebook page.
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0: Yeah, but don't we all? 10 minutes past 8 o'clock. It's 35 degrees out there. That was just Miss Ella Langley. And speaking of Ella Langley, she's still making headlines.
1: Fox Country.
2: Ella Langley hasn't even wrapped up her headlining tour yet, and she's already confirmed she'll go back on the road in 2027. The official word came from Langley herself in an answer to a fan question during a recent live stream. Her Dandelion tour wraps up on Halloween in Minnesota. Dolly Parton's nephew is getting ready to tell his side of the legal dispute over the late country icon's estate. Brian Seaver's attorneys have released a statement saying the allegations made against their client don't tell the whole story. Seaver was chosen by Parton to announce her death in August and is being sued by Parton's company, She's Alive, LLC. A hearing on the matter is set for October 20th.
3: For Knoxville.
2: And Riley Greene and NFL legend Peyton Manning are teaming up for a duet ahead of this weekend's college football rivalry game between Alabama and Tennessee. Manning played for the Volunteers. Greene is an Alabama native, and the song has fans buzzing. That's Fox Country on Fox News.
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1: 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Looking at mostly sunny skies for the John Day Basin today. High temperatures in the mid-60s to lower 70s. Tonight, it's mostly clear with lows in the mid-30s to lower 40s. Tomorrow, it's sunny with patchy frost and highs in the lower to mid-70s. For the Ocheyedo John Day Highlands, including Prairie City and Seneca, sunny skies for today and high temperatures in the lower to mid-60s. Tonight's mostly clear with lows in the upper 20s to mid-30s. And then on into tomorrow, more sunshine, highs in the mid-60s to lower 70s. That's a look at our weather. Follow current conditions at elkhornmediagroup.com.
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5: Leo is up and moving with an appetite. I'm Dave Anthony, Fox News. That's the update this morning from Rome, the day after he had surgery.
6: Leo the 14th is eating regularly and has already begun walking and doing respiratory exercises. That from his two doctors, who have provided new information following yesterday's operation. They say blood tests and an X-ray have confirmed a normal post-operative recovery. A growth on the Pope's lung discovered in a routine checkup turned out to be cancer. Surgeons removed part of Leo's right lung, but we're still waiting to hear whether tests show if the cancerous cells were contained or had already spread.
5: Fox's Jonathan Savage. We got more consumer price inflation last month, up 0.6%, and the annual rate

0: million Americans. SSI recipients will start receiving increased payments on December 31st, 2026.
1: That's Fox's Ginny Cassola. President Trump woke up in Las Vegas before rallies today in Montana and Arizona. Before that, Fox's Mark Meredith is where he'll go first, Bullhead City.
2: Last night, the president was in Alaska, where he, of course, urged voters to stand by him and the Republican ticket. He also took some time to bring two men on the stage to pardon them. These two men were facing several years in prison for violating the Clean Air Act.
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1: Anti-ICE anger simmers in New York over the shooting during an immigration enforcement operation, wounding a man here illegally. Protesters were angry that agents opened fire while his son was in the car. Homeland Security says the migrant, who has a criminal record and alleged gang ties, drove his car toward them, weaponizing it. And it was an issue last night during a debate when New York Governor Kathy Hochul faced her Republican challenger, Bruce Blakeman.
6: ICE is out of control. It's out of control in Nassau County.
7: It never would have happened. But for your sanctuary policy, you have invited criminals to come into our state and prey on our communities. And now you won't let local law enforcement cooperate with ICE in an orderly way.
1: There is also anti-ICE controversy in Texas.
8: Harris County DA Sean Teer, a Democrat, is considering state charges against a federal agent after an ICE vehicle struck and injured a Mexican national in the country illegally who was fleeing capture Saturday. Another accused illegal immigrant got away. Teer says it all occurred while two other detainees were in the same vehicle.
9: You never engage in another pursuit once you already have people in custody in your vehicle.
8: ICE says the incident was part of targeted immigration enforcement, that the man ran in front of the ICE vehicle, calling allegations an officer intentionally struck the now detainee reckless and false. Jeff Manasso, Fox News.
1: On Wall Street, there is selling this morning as oil prices rise more than 1%. The Dow is down 80 points. The NASDAQ is dropping much more. It is down 279. They'll play ball tonight in Los Angeles, game three of the National League Championship Series. The two-time defending World Series champs, the Dodgers, are two losses away from elimination. The Milwaukee Brewers won the first two games. In the ALCS, Tampa Bay beat Cleveland last night 3-1 and tied that series at a game apiece. They'll play again tomorrow. I'm Dave Anthony. This is Fox News.
10: Settle in. You're tuned in to Coffee Time, an engaging community conversation about topics affecting us right here in Grand County. And here's your host, Logan Bichette.
11: All right. Welcome to another episode of Coffee Time. Today, we're going to be talking about trees and firewood and all kinds of good stuff with our Malheur National Forest timber resource specialists. So today we have with us Shauna Clark and Jessica Reyes. Welcome to the show.
12: Thank you.
13: Thank you.
11: Awesome. And so it is firewood season, folks, out in the woods, getting their wood in. First of all, before we go into any of the special fancy stuff I know that you're here to talk about, we do have to have a firewood permit if we want to go and cut wood.
12: Yes. Yes.
11: But they're also free for the most part.
12: Yes. Unless that's for personal use.
11: Mm-hmm.
12: So if you would like to sell any of that firewood, you need to get a commercial permit. And those have that $5 a cord price tag.
11: Okay. And so just because it's free doesn't mean we don't need the proper, licensure and paperwork. So, so then we need to go through our Malheur National Forest office one way or another. Now, that is a lot of what you're here to talk about, right? You have a new thing. We just heard in our news the Is it ETAG?

0: tagging. What do we call that?
1: E-permits.
0: E-permits for firewood. Okay. So now we don't have to go all the way into the Forest Service office to get those permits. We can get it right there online, however you can access the internet, right?
1: Yes. Yep. You can go online to, you can, any search platform you want to use, Google, DuckDuckGo, any of them, type in e-permits, make sure you go to the U.S. Forest Service, and it'll pop up, and you can type in Mal here and go to our forest. And the only things we currently have for sale are firewood, to issue. So we have both the free use and the commercial are available on the website.
0: Okay. And then how much is a commercial permit?
1: It's still $5 a cord. And so that's a maximum of 8 cord, minimum of 4. Same with the free use is still minimum 4, maximum 8.
0: I see. All right. And I'm sure probably user-friendly when you're logging on and doing that. Usually the Forest Service website is pretty easy to navigate.
1: Yeah, especially this one. It is. They've made it. The folks that put it together did a great job. It is super, super user-friendly. It's very step-by-step.
0: Okay. And I'm trying to think back, because I do remember reading this in our news. Did this go live like first part of the month, it seems like? Or something like that?
1: October 6th was we went live. Yep.
0: Okay. And then has anyone used it yet so far?
1: Yes. We've actually had multiple people have gone on and used the system. So, and we actually had been testing it. We did it kind of a beta test with the Forest Service folks to make sure that how it worked and how easy it was. So,
0: okay. So that basically just makes it handy for everyone, right? I'm sure a little easier on your end too, because that doesn't tie you up with, you know, having to sell those and deal.
1: Right. And the main reason that we went, across the nation, they came up with this e-permit system. And then when they offered it to the forests, we jumped on it because we actually had to discontinue our mail-in, the permits. So those folks that live quite a ways out that used to call over the phone to order them over the phone, and we'd mail them for multiple reasons. First, the mail for us has to go all the way to Portland and then head back. So people weren't getting them for at least 2 weeks.
0: Okay.
1: And then on top of that, the cost for a free use permit and the packet and the whole thing was well over $8 to send out. And so it was just not efficient anymore.
0: Okay.
1: So this was a nice alternative that came out roughly the same time. So we were able to get on it and start working on putting the program together. Yeah, with the national program, which is fantastic. So
0: okay, so now there's the e-permitting system, and of course, walk into the office and get one. And you can get one. Is it at any ranger district?
1: Yes.
0: Office?
1: Yep.
0: Okay. And are there any other methods that we can go about getting a permit?
1: Just the e-permit system and the office.
0: And that's it?
1: Yep.
0: Good. All right. That keeps it simple.
1: Yep. And the only two things that we currently have are the firewood. So if you need a post and pole permit or bow permit, cones, anything else, you still have to come into the offices.
0: I see. Okay. All right. Well, that's good. Well, thank you for sharing that with us. Mm-hmm. And it sounds like it's successful so far. Folks are utilizing that and probably more as time goes on, I would imagine.
1: Right. Once people start to know about it. Mm-hmm. Yeah.
0: Okay. Well, good. Well, let's take a short 2-minute break here for our sponsors. Come back. We'll continue the conversation with Shauna Clark and Jessica Reyes, timber resource specialists with Malheur National Forest. Everyone, keep it tuned to Coffee Time.
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0: Hey, here we are back on the show, talking with our Malheur National Forest Timber Resource Specialists, Jessica Reyes and Shauna Clark. And we're talking actually about the new firewood e-permitting system. So just a nice handy dandy way now that folks can jump online to get their firewood permits, makes it easier than going into an office. So what else do we need to know about this whole system?
1: It's really simple, step by step. Make sure you have to have, you still have to have the hard copy. So you need to have access to a printer. So you'll have to print the permit as well as the tags and have them with you just like you would if you came in and got a firewood permit from an office.
0: Okay.
1: You do not have to print the regulations and the maps just because our maps, they're large. But there is a link in that e-permit system to our public webpage. And if you went to the public webpage, you just go to permits, timber, and then you'll see all the maps, all the regulations for everything that we sell right there. So
0: awesome.
1: You have it on hand. So you still don't have an excuse for not knowing where you're allowed to cut or what the regulations are.
0: Gotcha. Okay. So carry the maps, the regs on your phone or whatever device, and then everything else, or the actual permits, you'll need to print out and do that whole thing. So
1: yes.
0: And that just makes sense. They want you to, and once you get your firewood, do you actually have to put that on the wood itself, like tack it to it, or
1: yes.
0: Is that what you like?
1: Yep. Okay. It's still the regulations are still the same.
0: Okay. Everything stays the same.
1: Yeah.
0: Good to know. All right. And then what else, I guess? You did mention a little earlier about other permits that aren't available now on the through the online system, post and poll, things like that. What all can we get at the Malheur National Forest Office?
1: So you can still get, post and poll. Mm-hmm. Post and poll, you need to make sure that you know the area you're wanting to cut so you can go to the correct office. Because unlike with a wood permit that covers the entire forest, post and poll is specific to the district.
0: Oh, okay.
1: And so it would depend on where you want to cut as to where you want to make sure you go to get the actual permit.
0: Oh.
1: We also have that just started a few years ago. It's called Longer Lengths. And that is where it's basically whole tree up to 16 trees. So that makes 16 cord. So,
0: okay.
1: So there's lots of options. We still, I mentioned earlier, bough permits, pine cone permits.
0: Mm.
1: We also have all sorts of random ones, such as arnica, heartleaf arnica, which is a flower.
0: Oh, I'm not even sure if I've heard of that. Interesting. Yeah. Oh, okay. So if folks need to know more, they just swing into the office and
1: exactly.
0: You can tell them all about that. And then as far as firewood itself goes, is there just, I guess, anything that we need to be thinking about? I know there is a firewood season that we have now, right? There are
1: yes.
0: times of the year, and we're in it.
1: Right.
0: Okay.
1: The Malheur, our firewood season actually starts the second week in January.
0: Okay.
1: And runs all the way through to December 31st.
0: Oh, okay. So it's pretty much all year then.
1: Yes. we're trying to make it as open as possible because, I mean, the majority of people here use firewood for heating their homes.
0: Sure. Okay.
1: But it doesn't matter what time of year it is. You always make sure to have safety when you're out there. Make sure that you're, you know, even if it's snowing, have a 1-hour fire watch. Just
0: sure.
1: That's usually when you're loading your firewood up.
0: Okay.
1: Bring extra food, water. Make sure you have water and a shovel, all the things with you just in case. Because we have a little snow on Strawberry, but it's still, mm-hmm. it is still super dry out there. So.
0: Yeah, absolutely. Good things to mention. And then Yeah, I forgot what I was going to say. You had me going on something, and then you brought up the snow, and it's like, yep, I remember that. Oh, as far as just the cutting of the firewood goes, I know you probably want folks to at least know what they're doing, right? I mean, it's easy to cut a live tamarack if you don't know the right time of the year and what you're doing there. So,
1: right. The start of November through April is
0: no go.
1: No go for cutting tamarack. And there's also a few areas down towards the southern zone of the forest on Immigrant Creek Ranger District where you actually can't cut tamarack year round.
0: Oh, at all.
1: And so it's super important to look at those maps.
0: Okay. Yeah, that's good to bring that up. And they're available, like you said, online or at each ranger district.
1: Mm-hmm.
0: Okay. Well, it's already time to take another commercial break. Let's do that. Let's pause here for another 2 minutes, and then we'll come back with our timber resource specialists and talking about all kinds of special timber things with Jessica Reyes and Shauna Clark. Everyone, keep it here on Coffee Time.
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5: And jumping back into the conversation, this is Coffee Time with Logan Bichette.
0: All right, and here we are back on the show with our Malheur National Forest Timber Resource Specialists. With us today, we have Shauna Clark and Jessica Reyes just talking about all things timber. We've gone over the firewood permitting process and the new e-permitting process, actually, that sounds so far so good, right? Any complaints from anyone on that?
1: No, knock on wood. We have not had any yet. Again, just want to make sure people know, because I forgot to mention before, that if you've gotten a permit in the office, that is your total cord limit. So do not try and go online and purchase one. It will allow you to, but you will be over your allotted 8 cord of free or 8 cord of commercial.
0: Okay.
1: And you can still be fined for going over, which don't want that to happen. So just wanted to warn folks.
0: Okay. So like if you got your permit last January or whatever, when it was able, you can't go online and get another one. You can, but
1: you should not.
0: Yeah, it's not legal.
1: Right.
0: I see. Okay. Right. Okay, good. Thanks for mentioning that as well. And then just as far as getting permits and things like that, I know Christmas trees, that's a big one. That changed, though, didn't it? Now we go through recreation.gov to get our Christmas trees.
1: Right. Well, you can still come into the office.
0: Okay.
1: Yep. You can still, there's still $5 a tree. Mm-hmm. But yes, we went to the same thing. You can get a permit online at rec.gov.
0: I see. All right. And then as far as that goes, the Christmas tree season doesn't even open until it seems like November or so.
1: I'm not sure when it's going to start this year. It used to always start in October.
0: Oh, wow. Really? Oh, I had no idea.
1: Yeah. It was the 1st of October is when the forests actually dedicate when their season will start.
0: Mm.
1: And I had not heard yet, but I would think it would still be the same. So,
0: well, that seems early to me, but if you want to get your tree that early.
1: Yeah, and I worked at the front desk. Alive. We had at least two people that always came in the first week of October and got all five.
0: Oh, seriously?
1: The maximum. Yep.
0: Wow. That's
1: every year.
0: That's the tradition.
1: Yeah.
0: Interesting. So, all right. And find out, you know, more. Of course, call your ranger district office and get the specifics on that. But
1: exactly. Right. Exactly. And same with wood permits. If you're get a Christmas tree permit or anything else, make sure you know the regulations and you pay attention to the areas that you're allowed to go. Christmas trees open. Like we, just like with firewood, you can pretty much go anywhere. So,
0: okay. All right. All right. Well, we are getting real thin on time here. What else do we need to get out to our listening public before we go on our jolly merry ways?
1: Well, just feel free to come in and visit in any of the offices. Mm-hmm. We still have maps and passes and all the things we've always had. Super nice people at the front desks. So,
0: okay.
1: And you actually can buy maps online through the U.S. Geological Service. And I'm pretty sure you can get passes through recreation.gov as well.
0: Oh, okay. All right. Well, that makes things easier as well. Okay. Well, good. And then, of course, as we're out in the woods and getting the wood and doing the things, the trees, all the fun stuff, you know, good idea to look out for resource damage, trying to be as courteous to the land as you possibly can.
1: Yeah, especially if we get lucky and start to get rain or snow anytime soon.
0: Yeah,
1: pay attention.
0: Dry now.
1: Yeah, not make a whole bunch of ruts. Also, especially in that south end where we had so many fires, we had multiple fires in this north end as well this year. Mm-hmm. Be super careful in areas, even if they've opened up from a closure, there's still areas in the south zone that are definitely still closed.
0: Yeah.
1: Just pay close attention, especially if that wind kicks up anywhere that you've been. I would try and avoid the fire areas just because of blowdown. There could be stump holes, just all the things that seem like common sense that people, you get out in the woods and they don't think about it. So.
0: True. Yeah. Yeah. Well, it's good to bring that up and good to have that on our mind. Thank you.
1: Yep.
0: All right. Anything else? Are we done?
1: I think we're done.
0: All right. Well, this has been a good conversation. This went by fast. Thank you for coming in. And if anyone has questions, of course, give you a call, stop by the office, and I know you're full of information. You'll just give them whatever they need.
1: All right. Thanks for having us.
0: All right. Thanks again. On the show here with Shauna Clark and Jessica Reyes, our timber resource specialists with the Malheur National Forest. Have a great rest of your day.
1: All right. You too.
0: All right. And everyone else, keep it right here on KJDY. Coffee Time out.
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1: I'm Logan Bidjet. 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A prescribed burn on the Blue Mountain Ranger District planned for tomorrow north of Seneca has been canceled due to high southeast winds. Fire managers anticipate the winds could potentially transport smoke onto Highway 395, resulting in potential public safety hazards for traffic. The Damon 2A unit is located near the Swick Old Growth Interpretive Area. A man who was arrested after exposing himself at a local bottle recycling location has been sentenced to jail. Dakota Keith Kazier, 30, pleaded guilty in Grant County Circuit Court to public indecency committed on or about August 22, 2026. Kazier was sentenced to 120 hours in jail, placed on bench probation for 18 months to include 40 hours of community service or county work crew, and ordered to pay a $250 fine. The guilty plea was entered October 12th. No additional growth and also no forward progress has been made on the McCully Fire north of Sumter. Officials report the blaze remains 91% contained and 13,604 acres in size. Crews have continued using a Type 1 helicopter to address flare-ups in the uncontained Baldy Creek drainage. A closure remains in effect for public and firefighter safety. Work continues both within and around the fire perimeter as crews continue containment, monitoring, repair, and rehabilitation efforts. During an assembly of delegates on Monday, the Oregon School Activities Association named girls' flag football an official sanctioned activity. Oregon is now the 25th state to sanction the sport and the final West Coast state to make the move, following growing support and participation locally. The inaugural season for girls' flag football is planned for spring of 2027. I'm Logan Bidjet. Follow breaking news on the Elkhorn Media Group Facebook page.
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1: Energy costs, fuel, more inflation. I'm Lisa Brady, Fox News. In the final reading before the midterm elections, consumer prices rose 0.6% in September and 3.7% year over year, driven by gas prices, including record diesel prices.
2: Food prices were unchanged in September. The Federal Reserve has shifted its focus to fighting inflation and is more likely now to raise interest rates again this year.
1: Fox's Jenny Cosola. President Trump visits two more states today after rallying for Republicans in Alaska last night. In South Carolina, Democratic Senate candidate Annie Andrews accuses Republican incumbent Darlene Graham of a conflict of interest over her husband's business connections to Chinese companies.
3: I'm demanding that Darlene Graham cut her family's business ties to China and recuse herself from any Senate votes involving trade with China or policy toward the Chinese military.
1: There's no word of any public response from Graham's campaign to a Washington Post report claiming failure to disclose the information. She's running to keep the Senate seat that had been held by her late brother, Lindsey. Multiple family members of Congresswoman Ilhan Omar have been subpoenaed as part of a federal investigation that led to a search of the Minnesota Democrats' D.C. home this week.
4: We're told Monday's search warrant is related to immigration, given the presence of those Homeland Security agents instead of the FBI. Authorities are looking at her age when she came to the United States in 1995 and later became a citizen in 2000, and whether her age declared on the original application may have been different than her actual age. Authorities are also looking at potential immigration fraud over a period of years, not just when she came to the United States.
1: Fox's David Spund. Federal prosecutors are also investigating Omar's financial disclosures. She says it's all politically motivated, her campaign using the probes for fundraising. 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
1: Federal health officials say tens of thousands of people on Obamacare should not have been allowed to enroll because of other coverage.
8: Centers for Medicare and Medicaid Administrator Dr. Mehmet Oz says they removed 189,000 people from Obamacare after finding out they had duplicate coverage through another health program.
9: This is not today overt fraud. This is sloppiness that happens when you've got hundreds of millions of people trying to get insurance.
8: Health and Human Services Secretary Robert F. Kennedy Jr.

0: civil lawsuit against a popular influencer is dropped in Florida.
1: The woman suing Luke's Maxing influencer Clavicular in civil court has dropped sexual assault claims she made against him in Miami. 20-year-old Braden Peters, known as Clavicular, was charged in September with rape, drugging someone for sexual intercourse, and procuring alcohol for an underage person. The charges stemmed from an alleged incident last year at his parents' home in Massachusetts. The woman, who was 17 at the time, claimed she'd been talking with Peters on Instagram after he offered to pay her to appear in his videos. In a statement, her lawyer says the sexual assault count has been dropped from the civil suit, quote, due to pending criminal charges in Massachusetts, saying his client doesn't want her civil case to interfere with that process. Tanya J. Powers, Fox News.
0: Stocks are lower. The Dow's down 44. A sell-off for the NASDAQ, dropping 373 points. I'm Lisa Brady, Fox News.
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1: 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Looking at mostly sunny skies for the John Day Basin today. High temperatures in the mid-60s to lower 70s. Tonight, it's mostly clear with lows in the mid-30s to lower 40s. Tomorrow, it's sunny with patchy frost and highs in the lower to mid-70s. For the Ocheyedy John Day Highlands, including Prairie City and Seneca, sunny skies for today and high temperatures in the lower to mid-60s. Tonight's mostly clear with lows in the upper 20s to mid-30s. And then on into tomorrow, more sunshine, highs in the mid-60s to lower 70s. That's a look at our weather. Follow current conditions at elkhornmediagroup.com.
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2: The president keeps up the pressure on Lisa Brady, Fox News. A midterm push continues with Trump rallies in Arizona and Montana after Alaska last night.
3: The question is, here in Washington, is this actually helping or hurting Republicans? Certainly the White House believes it's helping candidates out there.
2: Fox's Aisha Hosni at the White House.
3: There are plenty of candidates out there that do want the president's help. Trump stumped for Alaska Senator Dan Sullivan, who faces Democrat challenger Mary Peltola in what is essentially now a toss-up race. The president confident in his ability to rally voters.
2: President Trump trying to make the case his agenda is spurring investment and growth, while Democrats tap into voter frustration on the economy. Inflation rising in September with consumer prices up 3.7% year over year, driven by gas prices as the conflict with Iran continues. The Democrat hoping to unseat South Carolina Republican Senator Darlene Graham is questioning her husband's ties to China, demanding Graham recuse herself from certain votes.
4: South Carolina Democratic Senate candidate Annie Andrews reacted to a Washington Post report about Darlene Graham's husband's work at Cosmox North America, which imports weapons for sale, and Birchwood Trading, which sells John Deere-related items. Most of Birchwood's imported shipping containers come from China.
5: A company that relies on a Chinese manufacturer with ties to major Chinese military suppliers, including an arms trader founded by the Chinese Communist Party's own military.
4: Andrews said Graham needs to answer questions about this. Graham's spokesperson says she supports holding China accountable on multiple fronts, including unfair trade practices, and that she looks forward to working on making China play by the rules.
2: Fox's Jessica Rosenthal. The Justice Department threatening California with possible legal action over what it says are non-citizens believed to have received mail-in ballots for the midterms. A letter obtained by the Associated Press gives 48 hours to either determine citizenship or segregate ballots for now. 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
1: An Alabama man is accused of killing two family members with a chainsaw, including one who tried to get help before the attack.
2: 911 transcripts reveal a frantic call for help Monday in Mobile. A woman saying her nephew, 47-year-old Thomas Steele, is bipolar, off his medication, and acting strange. Also telling the 911 operator that her nephew was not violent. Hours later, officers were called to the home and found Dora Boone and Christy DeLoach, Steele's aunt and grandmother, decapitated with a chainsaw.
3: There are going to be the appropriate evaluations to establish whether or not he's competent right now to proceed.
2: Prosecutor Keith Blackwood is still remains locked up on two counts of capital murder with no bond. Jeff Manasso, Fox News.
1: A British prosecutor accuses comedian Russell Brand of being a ruthless sexual predator, accused of assaulting six women over a decade. The 51-year-old has pleaded not guilty to multiple charges, including rape, now on trial in London. What may be the first claim of sexual harassment by a robot is under investigation in Europe.
4: Cops in Cologne, Germany say a robot under the control of two young men touched the buttocks of a 16-year-old girl and made sexually provocative movements in her direction. Video of the alleged assault this past weekend shows two young men escorting the robot toward a group of women, bumping into one and hugging the other. The machine's suspected owner is 16, his friend is 19. Cops say this is new territory and this type of incident is unfamiliar to them. The robot stands about 4 feet, and investigators were examining if the movements were pre-programmed or controlled in real time. CJ Papa, Fox News.
1: For the first time in over two decades, Americans have a new sunscreen option, the chemical ingredient BEMT, showing up in products now following FDA approval back in June. It's already a popular ingredient in Europe. Stocks remain lower. The Dow's down 174. I'm Lisa Brady, Fox News.
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1: 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Looking at mostly sunny skies for the John Day Basin today. High temperatures in the mid-60s to lower 70s. Tonight, it's mostly clear with lows in the mid-30s to lower 40s. Tomorrow, it's sunny with patchy frost and highs in the lower to mid-70s. For the Ochoco-John Day Highlands, including Prairie City and Seneca, sunny skies for today and high temperatures in the lower to mid-60s. Tonight's mostly clear with lows in the upper 20s to mid-30s. And then on into tomorrow, more sunshine, highs in the mid-60s to lower 70s. That's a look at our weather. Follow current conditions at elkhornmediagroup.com. 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
2: 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The report airs during the last break of the noon hour. 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
2: A warning to California from the Justice Department. Lisa Brady, Fox News. It's part of an effort to prevent non-citizens from voting.
3: Acting Deputy Attorney General Trent McOtter writing to California elections officials asking them to review a list of people the Department of Justice believes may have received mail-in ballots for the upcoming November election despite not being U.S. citizens. The DOJ giving the state 48 hours to determine the citizenship status of individuals whose names are listed on a password-protected thumb drive.
2: Fox's Kristen Goodwin. And the warning says where verification is not possible yet, those ballots should be segregated for now. California's attorney general has said their voting procedures are fully secure. President Trump keeps urging Republicans to turn out for the midterms like he's on the ballot. Heading next to a small airport in Bullhead City, Arizona.
4: This is intentional. This wasn't an accident. The president chose this remote part of Arizona because it also hit media markets in three different states, as well as in Arizona, Nevada, and Eastern California. The president overnighted in Las Vegas after a whirlwind day of travel even further west as he was in Alaska. And he told voters last night at the rally that he believes the only way the GOP is going to have a chance in 3 weeks is that he puts himself front and center.
2: Fox's Mark Meredith. Another Trump rally set for tonight in Montana as he also tries to counter Democrat criticism on the economy. There's no relief in the latest inflation reading, a bit hotter than expected. Consumer prices up 3.7% year over year, thanks mainly to higher fuel prices. Food prices were flat in September. An ongoing legal fight over continued deployment of National Guard troops in Washington, D.C.
5: We cannot allow ourselves to become numb to having military in the streets of the nation's capital.
2: D.C. Attorney General Brian Schwab calls the deployment illegal and unconstitutional. Three judges on a D.C. Circuit of Appeals are considering presidential authority on this issue. 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
2: The Pope is recovering from lung cancer surgery.
9: Leo XIV is eating regularly and has already begun walking and doing respiratory exercises. That from his two doctors who have provided new information following yesterday's operation. They say blood tests and an X-ray have confirmed a normal post-operative recovery. A growth on the Pope's lung discovered in a routine checkup turned out to be cancer. Surgeons removed part of Leo's right lung, but we're still waiting to hear whether tests show if the cancerous cells were contained or had already spread. Jonathan Savage, Fox News.
2: Netflix plans to lay off about 6% of its workforce as part of wider organizational changes. The co-CEOs announcing cuts in a memo to employees today. They say the company's product, tech, legal, and human resources teams would be the most impacted. The company maintains business strong but needs to prioritize resources for future growth. They are facing stiff competition growing in the streaming space. An interim baseball manager gets to keep the job. The Phillies giving Don Mattingly a two-year contract after he led them to the playoffs. Alex Cora, who won a World Series with the Red Sox in 2018, reportedly turning down that job. The Houston Astros need a new manager.
10: The Astros parting ways with manager Joe Espada after deciding not to renew his expiring contract. Houston won the American League West with an 81-81 record and became the first team in Major League Baseball history to reach the postseason without a winning record. But the Stros were then swept by the Chicago White Sox in two games in the wild card series. Espada spent 3 years as the manager in Houston. The team also parted company with their general manager Dana Brown in late August. Frank Lanza, Fox News.
2: Deepening red on Wall Street. The Dow's now down 266. The NASDAQ down 548. I'm Lisa Brady, Fox News.
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2: 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Looking at mostly sunny skies for the John Day Basin today. High temperatures in the mid-60s to lower 70s. Tonight, it's mostly clear with lows in the mid-30s to lower 40s. Tomorrow, it's sunny with patchy frost and highs in the lower to mid-70s. For the Ocheyedy John Day Highlands, including Prairie City and Seneca, sunny skies for today and high temperatures in the lower to mid-60s. Tonight's mostly clear with lows in the upper 20s to mid-30s. And then on into tomorrow, more sunshine, highs in the mid-60s to lower 70s. That's a look at our weather. Follow current conditions at elkhornmediagroup.com.
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3: 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A prescribed burn on the Blue Mountain Ranger District planned for tomorrow north of Seneca has been canceled due to high southeast winds. Fire managers anticipate the winds could potentially transport smoke onto Highway 395, resulting in potential public safety hazards for traffic. The Damon 2A unit is located near the Swick Old Growth Interpretive Area. A man who was arrested after exposing himself at a local bottle recycling location has been sentenced to jail. Dakota Keith Kazier, 30, pleaded guilty in Grant County Circuit Court to public indecency committed on or about August 22, 2026. Kazier was sentenced to 120 hours in jail, placed on bench probation for 18 months to include 40 hours of community service or county work crew, and ordered to pay a $250 fine. The guilty plea was entered October 12th. No additional growth and also no forward progress has been made on the McCully Fire north of Sumter. Officials report the blaze remains 91% contained and 13,604 acres in size. Crews have continued using a Type 1 helicopter to address flare-ups in the uncontained Baldy Creek drainage. A closure remains in effect for public and firefighter safety. Work continues both within and around the fire perimeter as crews continue containment, monitoring, repair, and rehabilitation efforts. During an assembly of delegates on Monday, the Oregon School Activities Association named girls' flag football an official sanctioned activity. Oregon is now the 25th state to sanction the sport and the final West Coast state to make the move, following growing support and participation locally. The inaugural season for girls' flag football is planned for spring of 2027. I'm Logan Bidjet. Follow breaking news on the Elkhorn Media Group Facebook page.
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5: From the Western Ag Network, I'm Bob Larson with your agribusiness update. Well, Idaho has reclaimed the Guinness World Record for the world's largest serving of French fries during Boise Potato Days. The Idaho Potato Commission and Spud Daddy teamed up to transform 1,700 pounds of Idaho-grown potatoes into 1,474 pounds of fresh-cut fries, surpassing the 2018 record set in India. According to the Idaho Potato Commission, the record included six fryers and roughly 50 workers to prepare the massive serving. Well, the USDA and Federal Trade Commission have launched a joint public inquiry into potential anti-competitive practices in agricultural equipment markets, according to the Wall Street Journal. The agencies say it's in response to complaints from farmers about barriers to purchasing equipment and repair services. Progressive Farmer reports regulators are seeking information on whether manufacturers or dealers are restricting competition and how those practices may affect farmers, independent repair shops, and rural communities. Well, USDA raised its corn production forecast, projecting larger supplies than anticipated in October's World Ag Supply and Demand Estimates. USDA increased its estimated national corn yield by 2.7 bushels per acre to 181.2, up from September's 178.5 forecast. DTN reports the increase pushed projected corn production to 16.03 billion bushels compared to 15.8 last month.
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8: 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This is Lori Boyer for the Western Ag Network. USDA surprised grain markets by raising its October corn production forecast. It increased the national average yield estimate to 181.2 bushels per acre, pushing projected production to 16.03 billion bushels, up from 15.8 billion in September. Dr. Mehmet Oz, who serves as administrator of the U.S. Centers for Medicare and Medicaid Services, announced updates on the rollout of the Federal Rural Health Transformation Program. From an agriculture perspective, he says that farmers and ranchers play an important role in the food as medicine push.
9: The basic rule of thumb, if it comes out of the ground looking the way it looks when you eat it, it's good for you. Our bodies are designed for tens of thousands of years of adjustments to modern agricultural techniques to be able to eat the food that comes out of the ground or gets grown on the land. And so when we adulterate that food, even if we think we're helping, it causes unintended side effects. I'll give you a good example. We've changed wheat. From the way that it was originally grown, we've changed wheat from the way it was originally grown 10, 12,000 years ago in order to be able to be grown here, which is fine. The bodies adjust. But then you say, okay, you know what? I don't want to have the gluten in there. I'm going to take the gluten out, and I'm going to replace it with some other material that creates the same kind of stickiness that gluten would normally do for wheat. Well, that's not the same thing. So now you have gluten-free food that doesn't naturally come without gluten, and you've added something to process it, and bodies don't respond to that as well.
8: Once again, Dr. Oz.
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11: With your land and livestock report on the Western Ag Network, I'm Wayne Nordlund. Fall migration is underway, and USDA is urging livestock and poultry producers to stay vigilant against highly pathogenic avian influenza. New detections continue to surface in both poultry and dairy operations. Officials say monitoring, education, and biosecurity remain key tools in limiting the virus's spread. USDA Undersecretary Dudley Hoskins.
12: And obviously, we're at the beginning of the fall migratory season, and this time of year, we always anticipate an uptick just as migratory birds are moving through the environment. They're a natural vector to transmit and spread and high path throughout the country and every single flyway in the United States.
11: USDA continues using nationwide milk testing to track bird flu in dairy cattle, with new cases reported in Washington, Kansas, and Texas. Hoskins says the program is helping identify and contain infections.
12: And we have a national milk testing strategy in place that's been very effective for us in terms of almost like an early warning system. So far, we have 46 different states that are participating in the national milk testing strategy, and about 39 of those are currently in an uninfected status. That system has really been a critical tool for us at USDA APHIS. It allows us to have visibility on the status of the dairy, the milk, but all the dairy.
11: Biosecurity resources can be found at USDA.gov.
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11: And that, of course, is today's Land and Livestock Report. 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
3: 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Looking at mostly sunny skies for the John Day Basin today. High temperatures in the mid-60s to lower 70s. Tonight, it's mostly clear with lows in the mid-30s to lower 40s. Tomorrow, it's sunny with patchy frost and highs in the lower to mid-70s. For the Ocheyedy John Day Highlands, including Prairie City and Seneca, sunny skies for today and high temperatures in the lower to mid-60s. Tonight's mostly clear with lows in the upper 20s to mid-30s. And then on into tomorrow, more sunshine, highs in the mid-60s to lower 70s. That's a look at our weather. Follow current conditions at elkhornmediagroup.com.
14: 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The report airs during the last break of the noon hour. 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

0: Yeah. Kenny Chesney with Remember Me That Way. KJDY, that's his latest into the station. It's 12:30. It's about 57 outside. And what do you think? Let's look at these Best Buys here. There might be the next thing for you, you know, the thing that you can't live without or just whatever. This is where we talk about stuff that folks want to sell, things they want, stuff to give away or trade for, and it's all free for you. What you do is you get your info on paper, you take the paper into Ace Hardware and John Day and drop it in the Best Buy's box there at the back of the store, and once it's in, we get it on the show for free. Like this one here, someone getting rid of some organic tomatoes from Dayville. It says several varieties. They've got Cherokee Purple, San Marciano Romas. Did I say that right? Oregon Spring. And they're looking for $2 a pound and a 10-pound minimum. And you can do a mix of different tomatoes if you want. Of course, whatever you need there, but it's $2 a pound with a 10-pound minimum, and that is a lot of maters. So call them up if you're interested in those organic tomatoes from Dayville. The number's 541-602-0303. That's 541-602-0303. Up next, here it looks like they've got a bunch of 20-foot lengths of Schedule 40 2-inch PVC water pipe. They're looking for $15 a piece. I believe they have five of those sections. So five 20-foot lengths of Schedule 40 2-inch PVC water pipe, $15 each. And call for more information at 541-639-1358. That's 541-639-1358. Up next for sale, a Ford F-250. It's a 1997 model, two-wheel drive, extended cab. They say it runs, and they want $800 or best offer. Again, that's 800-OBO for the 97 Ford F-250. And call for more information. Oh, actually, I'll give you the phone number. You do want to call, but there is other stuff here to talk about as well. So in addition to the Ford, they've got a higher mini fridge. It measures 20 inches by 20 inches. They want $35 for the mini fridge and then some golf clubs for sale. They say an assortment. They've got putters, wedges, drivers. The prices vary, so call for more info. And again, on all that stuff, you can call Brent. Number's 541-620-2257. Again, that's Brent, 541-620-2257. Okay, a wanted ad on this ticket. They're looking to buy some hay that is low in sugar content. They're feeding it to their horses. So there you go. If you have hay for sale or know where they can get some that is low in sugar, call, and it says you can leave a message as well. Number's 541-421-3691. Looking for hay with low sugar. 541-421-3691. And let's keep it going. I see a rifle for sale here, a 270 Winchester. They want $595. Call for more information. Again, on the 270 Winchester, $595. And I know for a fact that particular gun, I've held it in my hands. It is quite nice. So call for more information. Number's 541-620-2956. That's 541-620-2956. And a wanted ad. 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Call 541-620-1236. That's 541-620-1236.
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0: Some more to look at on our Ace Hardware's Best Buys. And another wanted ad on this one that says they're in search of a 1970s two-horse double-axle trailer. And they're using this for a 4-H and FFA project. So if you have one, you can hook up the kids with. They need a 1970s two-horse double-axle trailer. So there it is. For 4-H and FFA, call them at 541-541.

0: 50-round box of 5.56 by 45 millimeter, and they would like $80 for that. Again, 150 rounds of 5.56 ammo. So call Roger for more information. You can reach Roger at 541-620-1236. That's 541-620-1236. And several items on this ticket. First of all, they've got a Samsung Odyssey G7 gaming monitor that they're selling. It's a 28-inch monitor and got all kinds of bells and whistles, it looks like. It does not have a listed price, so you're going to want to listen up for that phone number. Call for more information. Again, it's a gaming monitor made by Samsung. Then they've got a Nexigo autofocus webcam. They say they only used it a few times. Got an integrated microphone, and they want $40 for the webcam. Then a Google Assistant Nest Mini. It's a second gen, and they want $30 for the Google Assistant Nest Mini. Then some artwork, Agnes St. Ledger floral painting, and they want $200 or best offer for that. 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And then lastly, it says some all-terrain tires, a set of four. They're size 33 by 1250 R15 LTs. They're like new. 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All right, so for all that stuff, you can call CAT. 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Okay, then a 1947 Studebaker 2-ton classic truck for sale. 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They're up to offers, and they're willing to trade. 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
0: All right, and that's all I have to look at here in the folder for Nighthunt's Ace Hardware's Best Buys. Now, like I always tell you, super easy to get your items on here. So if it's things you're selling, or if it's stuff you want, stuff to get rid of or trade for, just jot it on down. Take that little chunk of paper into Ace and drop it in that Best Buys box found at the back of the store. And then if it is items you have for sale, just remember, nothing over $1,500. 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Also, no non-DEQ-approved wood stoves and no handguns. And just have all the details down. Make sure you have your phone number listed. Make sure you've got the prices down for those for sales. And then and whatever it is that's happening, just be specific about it, just so we know what's happening. And I can read it back here. And once it's in the box, like I said, it shows up on the show. You'll hear it for free every day except for Sunday. And if you need us to make changes to it, just call here at the station, 575-1400. We can change prices, add a phone number, you know, whatever it is that you need. We'll help you out. It's 12:41 and 58 outside. 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
2: 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I'm Kelly Workman. 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Here's ODFW wildlife biologist Ryan Torlin with great turkey information.
3: Turkey production seems to be really good. Upland game birds in general seem to do very well through the year. Chick production seemed to be pretty good. So, you know, just a good opportunity to go out, especially take a youth out. That's a great youth hunting opportunity. Take your kid out and harvest a turkey. Been out and about driving around forest. There's plenty of birds out. 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
2: 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No substitutions or transfers allowed. 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I'm Kelly Workman.
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2: They're ready to rally in Arizona. I'm Lisa Brady, Fox News. President Trump set to take the podium at an airport in Bullhead City, a strategic regional hub, as his cross-country blitz rolls on ahead of the midterms.
3: The president is likely to bring up the topic of affordability. Of course, it is the number one issue in this race. He brought it up in Alaska last night. Gas prices also a big deal here in Arizona, where it's about 30 cents higher than the national average.
2: Fox's Mark Meredith. The president has a second rally later in Montana. He says his agenda is fueling investment. Democrats blame him for voter frustration with the economy. The final reading on consumer prices before the midterm election coming in hotter than expected, up 3.7% year over year, a September acceleration driven by higher fuel prices. A White House spokesperson says the president's been clear about temporary disruptions from the Iran conflict, but that food prices are stable in the new report and beef prices fell. A federal regulator is accusing the nation's largest banks of cutting off customers over political views.
4: An investigation from the Office of the Comptroller of the Currency finds irrefutable evidence the nation's largest banks denied, debanked, and discriminated against customers and businesses based on political, religious, or social views. The review was done following an executive order signed by President Trump to guarantee fair access to banking. The agency says financial institutions' reputation risk policies, often cited for denying service, are broad and lack clear standards.
2: Fox's Jared Halpern at the White House. One of the banks cited, JPMorgan Chase, says the report discusses a limited number of interactions, but adds they take it seriously, learned from it, and improved the way they do business. Well, it had been a sell-off on Wall Street, but at the bell, the Dow down just 47 points. That's well off session lows. The Nasdaq, though, down more than 500. 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
2: Arraignment day for two Dominican nationals extradited to New York to face charges in the stabbing of an off-duty NYPD detective.
8: D'Angelo Caraballo and Snyder Bautista pleading not guilty in court in New York City to attempted murder and other crimes. Prosecutors say the illegal immigrants stabbed off-duty detective Jose Mercedes 10 times earlier this month in a robbery attack before they fled to Massachusetts, where the Dominican nationals were captured. Detective Mercedes released from the hospital this week, saying,
9: "I'm happy to be standing. Emotionally, I feel happy to be alive."
8: Prosecutors also say that one of the suspects was out on bond at the time of the attack, despite a previous gun charge. Both, for now, remain locked up. Jeff Manasso, Fox News.
2: New York Mayor Zoran Mamdani apparently rejecting pressure to fire Police Commissioner Jessica Tisch over her comments after an ICE shooting.
10: "When there is somebody in their position, I've made clear there are no plans to change that, whether it's with respect to the police commissioner as well as with respect to any other leaders at agencies and departments across our city."
2: The Democratic Socialist Party in New York calls ICE agents terrorists, demanding Tisch be fired after she talked about the criminal record of a man shot and injured during an immigration enforcement operation. The holdout juror from the murder trial of Lindsey Clancy in Massachusetts says he had no reasonable doubt about wanting to find her guilty, describing her actions, killing her three young children, as methodical, based on what he saw in the courtroom.
11: "The thought process that goes behind and to fulfill the commitment of doing that."
2: Michael DeSromville's interview with Fox's Kayleigh McEnany airs tomorrow morning, 8 Eastern, on Fox and Friends. After the mistrial, prosecutors have still not said if they plan to retry Clancy. Recapping stocks, the Dow dropping 48 points, the S&P down 86, NASDAQ down 511. Elisa Brady, Fox News.
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3: 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Looking at mostly sunny skies for the John Day Basin today. High temperatures in the mid-60s to lower 70s. Tonight, it's mostly clear with lows in the mid-30s to lower 40s. Tomorrow, it's sunny with patchy frost and highs in the lower to mid-70s. For the Ocheyedy John Day Highlands, including Prairie City and Seneca, sunny skies for today and high temperatures in the lower to mid-60s. Tonight's mostly clear with lows in the upper 20s to mid-30s. And then on into tomorrow, more sunshine, highs in the mid-60s to lower 70s. That's a look at our weather. Follow current conditions at elkhornmediagroup.com.
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2: 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The report airs during the last break of the noon hour. 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
2: Enthusiasm in Arizona. I'm Lisa Brady, Fox News. Those chants greeting President Trump a short time ago at an airport in Bullhead City, Arizona, ahead of another rally later in Montana, urging Republicans to turn out for the midterms as if he is on the ballot.
3: We won Arizona in a landslide, the largest number of votes ever gotten. Just give some of them to Andy, please. Would you give some of those votes to Andy?
2: Republican Congressman Andy Biggs is trying to unseat Democratic Governor Katie Hobbs. Democrats argue the president's agenda is failing and that voters want change. The Justice Department is threatening California with possible legal action over non-citizen voters who may have received mail-in ballots for the midterm elections.
4: The DOJ giving the state 48 hours to determine the citizenship status of individuals whose names are listed on a password-protected thumb drive. For individuals whose citizenship cannot be verified, the DOJ is asking elections officials to segregate, not cancel, their ballots until their status can be determined. California Attorney General Rob Bonta has previously said, despite legal threats from the government, voting procedures remain fully secure and unchanged.
2: Fox's Kristen Goodwin. A legal fight continues over National Guard members from around the country deployed to the nation's capital.
5: The deployment of the National Guard, when it happened last summer, was illegal. And it remains illegal today.
2: D.C. Attorney General Brian Schwab is asking an appeals court to order the troops out of Washington.
5: It's a fundamental violation of one of our core principles in American democracy that we do not have military doing the policing of local communities.
2: Lawyers for the Trump administration say the president has broad authority from Congress over National Guard use. D.C. argues that power is limited and requires approval. 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
2: The Pope appears to be recovering well a day after lung cancer surgery, eating, walking, and even celebrating Mass on his floor at Rome's Gemelli Hospital. Pope Leo had a cancerous nodule removed, confirming a diagnosis of the most common form of lung cancer, but no confirmation yet on whether it may have spread.
9: Follow-up tests will determine treatment. The Vatican not saying whether Leo will be recovered enough to make the planned trip to South America in November, which is an ambitious 11-day, three-country journey clocking in 19,000 miles. All his appointments have been canceled through next Tuesday.
2: Fox's Lauren Green. British comedian Russell Brand on trial in London over rape and sexual assault charges. The 51-year-old denies anything non-consensual, telling reporters outside court,
10: I feel blessed. I feel... of course, concerned and but hopeful that this process will lead to good outcomes for everybody involved. That's my prayer.
2: He's accused of crimes against six women over a decade.
11: Prosecutors say the six women who do not know each other met Brand either through their jobs, work social events, or at his gigs. The alleged incidents took place in a hotel room, workplaces, a bar restroom, and at his home address.
2: Fox's Stephanie Bennett in London. Prosecutors call Brand a ruthless and manipulative sexual predator. In the final reading before the midterm elections, consumer prices rising 0.6% in September and 3.7% year over year, driven by gas prices, including record diesel prices.
12: Food prices were unchanged in September. The Federal Reserve has shifted its focus to fighting inflation and is more likely now to raise interest rates again this year.
2: Fox's Jenny Cosola. Could have been worse on Wall Street. The Dow down 48 points, pairing heavier losses, but the S&P slides more than 1%. The NASDAQ plummeting 511 points. I'm Lisa Brady. This is Fox News.
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3: 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Looking at mostly sunny skies for the John Day Basin today. High temperatures in the mid-60s to lower 70s. Tonight, it's mostly clear with lows in the mid-30s to lower 40s. Tomorrow, it's sunny with patchy frost and highs in the lower to mid-70s. For the Ochocoee John Day Highlands, including Prairie City and Seneca, sunny skies for today and high temperatures in the lower to mid-60s. Tonight's mostly clear with lows in the upper 20s to mid-30s. And then on into tomorrow, more sunshine, highs in the mid-60s to lower 70s. That's a look at our weather. Follow current conditions at elkhornmediagroup.com.
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2: A Western swing. I'm Lisa Lacerra, Fox News. President Trump with the first of two stops now in Bullhead City, Arizona, telling the crowd to get out and vote for Republican Andy Biggs. The congressman is hoping to unseat Katie Hobbs in the race for governor.
3: He's a conservative guy, but what he is he's really a common sense person because it's all about common sense, more importantly than any label.
2: And the president said Republicans need to stay in power.
3: We have to be here a long time. We want to make it so it never happens again.
2: The president repeating a familiar theme this election cycle, saying people need to vote as if he's on the ballot. His next stop tonight is in Montana. Even as a new report shows inflation rising, the Trump administration says the president is bringing down costs for Americans.
4: A White House spokesman says President Trump has been clear about temporary disruptions as a result of the Iran conflict, but says the administration is delivering economic wins. An official says food prices are stable and beef prices fell. The U.S. inflation rate still accelerated in September. The consumer price index was up 3.7% from a year ago. Gas prices have spiked since the U.S. and Israeli strikes on Iran in February. The Labor Department says the prices for computer chips and electronics are also up.
2: Fox's Jared Halpern at the White House. Wall Street, the inflation report causing stocks to drop to their worst day since July and its fifth loss in 6 days and setting an all-time high. The Dow lost 48, the NASDAQ all 511, the S&P minus 86. The Centers for Medicare and Medicaid says it's removed about 190,000 people from Obamacare who shouldn't be on it because they already have coverage.
5: These recipients are not paying for this insurance oftentimes, or if they are, they're heavily subsidized. There's a risk in that because if you're not paying for something, you sometimes don't even know you have it.
2: CMS Administrator Dr. Mehmet Oz. 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
6: 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Just click listen, then swipe right and hear the latest news updates on your time. 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
2: An update on the Pope's health as he recovers from lung cancer surgery.
10: Leo XIV is eating regularly and has already begun walking and doing respiratory exercises. That from his two doctors who have provided new information following yesterday's operation. They say blood tests and an X-ray have confirmed a normal post-operative recovery. A growth on the Pope's lung discovered in a routine checkup turned out to be cancer. Surgeons removed part of Leo's right lung, but we're still waiting to hear whether tests show if the cancerous cells were contained or had already spread. Jonathan Savage, Fox News.
2: The Justice Department is threatening California with possible legal action over what it says are non-citizens believed to have received mail ballots for the midterm elections. The acting deputy attorney general has sent a letter to California's Secretary of State saying they have 48 hours to review the list. The L.A. County Registrar says his office is reviewing the demand with the Secretary of State and the state attorney general. An NFL player once considered a star receives a mixed verdict in a civil case against him.
11: A jury in Miami finding former Dolphins wide receiver Tyreek Hill liable for two counts of battery, but not liable for the eight remaining claims made by his estranged wife. After 4 hours of deliberations, the jury awarding Laquita Vaccaro $500,000 in compensatory damages, but denying her claims for punitive damages. The week-long civil trial involved numerous allegations of physical and verbal abuse committed by Hill toward Vaccaro. Hill, who played for the Chiefs and the Dolphins, is currently a free agent. Frank Lanza, Fox News.
2: For the first time in 25 years, there's a new type of sunscreen available. The FDA approved the chemical ingredient BEMT back in June. Dermatologists say it offers broad protection without the cosmetic downsides of older ingredients. I'm Lisa Lacerra. This is Fox News.
0: It's more than just music. It's about stories, heart, and the American spirit. It's Real Country, 94.5 KJDY.

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1: 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Now for the weather. In the John Day Valley, including Prairie City, this evening will have sunny skies, moving to clear skies with temperatures lowering to around 48. Overnight, there'll be clear skies with a low for the night getting down around 36. Tomorrow morning, we'll have sunshine-filled skies with temperatures rising up to around 57. Through Seneca and south into Harney County. This evening, we'll have sunny skies, moving to clear skies with temperatures lowering to around 43. Overnight, there'll be clear skies with a low for the night getting down around 30. Tomorrow morning, we'll have sunshine-filled skies with temperatures rising up to around 56. For your current weather, log on to elkhornmediagroup.com.
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1: 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The report airs during the last break of the noon hour. 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
1: Here's a look at your afternoon fires. The Damon 2A prescribed burn 7 miles northwest of Seneca will be around 485 acres. It has been postponed due to forecast southwest winds. Jane 102 prescribed burn 12 miles southeast of Seneca will be around 3,141 acres. The Marshall Divine is located approximately 1 mile east of Idlewild Campground off of Forest Service Road 2820, which will be around 2,600 acres. A campfire can be one of the best parts of camping and provide necessary warmth to outdoor enthusiasts. Just don't forget your responsibility to maintain and extinguish it to prevent wildfires. 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
2: A two-rally day. I'm Lisa Lacerra, Fox News. President Trump now on his way to Montana after a campaign stop in Arizona.
3: With early voting underway, President Trump told supporters in Bullhead City, Arizona, to pretend he's on the ballot.
4: And, you know, in a certain way, I am on the ballot. You don't have to pretend, because if we lose, we can lose all of the no tax on tips and no tax on Social Security for our great seniors, and no tax on overtime.
3: The president won Arizona in 2024 by more than 5 points, but the state has a Democratic governor running for re-election.
2: Fox's Jared Halpern of the White House. The president easily won Montana 2 years ago, but the three-candidate Senate race has narrowed for the Republican. The latest Fox News poll finds the economy top of mind for voters who are signaling more support for Democrats than Republicans ahead of the midterms.
5: The Fox poll finds two-thirds of voters are dissatisfied with the direction of the country, and a little more than a quarter think the economy is good or fair. Just under half say their finances are worse than they were 2 years ago. And 6 in 10 voters say the cost of living is the top economic issue.
2: Fox's Jessica Rosenthal. The poll finds President Trump's approval rating at a new low of 36%. And on issues, the president is underwater on every issue except the border. Subpoenas issued to multiple family members of Minnesota Congresswoman Ilhan Omar. She's the subject of 2 federal investigations.
6: Homeland Security agents and DOJ investigators are looking at whether Ilhan Omar's declared age on applications to come to the United States and later to become a U.S. citizen are inaccurate. She came to the United States in 1995 and became a citizen 5 years later in 2000. Authorities are looking at potential immigration fraud over a period of years, and they're specifically looking at paperwork connected to her father's application, which ultimately helped get her into the United States.
2: Fox's David Spund. 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
2: Dominican nationals extradited to New York to face charges in the stabbing attack of an off-duty NYPD detective.
12: D'Angelo Caraballo and Snyder Bautista pleading not guilty in court in New York City to attempted murder and other crimes. Prosecutors say the illegal immigrants stabbed off-duty detective Jose Mercedes 10 times earlier this month in a robbery attack before they fled to Massachusetts, where the Dominican nationals were captured. Detective Mercedes released from the hospital this week, saying,
13: "I'm happy to be standing. Emotionally, I feel happy to be alive."
12: Prosecutors also say that one of the suspects was out on bond at the time of the attack, despite a previous gun charge. Both, for now, remain locked up. Jeff Manasso, Fox News.
2: Social Security recipients will be getting a raise next year.
14: The Social Security Administration says benefits are rising 3.6% in January 2027. Benefits are payable to 76 million Americans. SSI recipients will start receiving increased payments on December 31st, 2026. In late November, Social Security cost of living allowance notices will be available online to most beneficiaries in the message center of their My Social Security account. The maximum amount of earnings subject to the Social Security tax will increase to $192,300. Ginny Cosella, Fox News.
2: Netflix says it plans to lay off about 6% of its workforce as part of what it's calling wider organizational changes. The company's co-CEOs say its product, tech, legal, and human resources teams would be most impacted. Wall Street stocks dropped to their worst day since July after the terrible inflation report. Its fifth loss in 6 days since setting its all-time high. The Dow lost 48. The NASDAQ off 511. I'm Lisa Lucera. 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
3: 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Now for the weather. In the John Day Valley, including Prairie City, this evening will have sunny skies, moving to clear skies with temperatures lowering to around 48. Overnight, there'll be clear skies with a low for the night getting down around 36. Tomorrow morning, we'll have sunshine-filled skies with temperatures rising up to around 57. Through Seneca and south into Harney County. This evening, we'll have sunny skies, moving to clear skies with temperatures lowering to around 43. Overnight, there'll be clear skies with a low for the night getting down around 30. Tomorrow morning, we'll have sunshine-filled skies with temperatures rising up to around 56. For your current weather, log on to elkhornmediagroup.com.
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1: Here's a look at your afternoon fires. The Damon 2A prescribed burn 7 miles northwest of Seneca will be around 485 acres. It has been postponed due to forecast southwest winds. Jane 102 prescribed burn 12 miles southeast of Seneca will be around 3,141 acres. The Marshall Divine is located approximately 1 mile east of Idlewild Campground off of Forest Service Road 2820, which will be around 2,600 acres. A campfire can be one of the best parts of camping and provide necessary warmth to outdoor enthusiasts. Just don't forget your responsibility to maintain and extinguish it to prevent wildfires. 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
4: Ella Langley hasn't even wrapped up her headlining tour yet, and she's already confirmed she'll go back on the road in 2027. The official word came from Langley herself in an answer to a fan question during a recent live stream. Her Dandelion tour wraps up on Halloween in Minnesota. Dolly Parton's nephew is getting ready to tell his side of the legal dispute over the late country icon's estate. Brian Seaver's attorneys have released a statement saying the allegations made against their client don't tell the whole story. Seaver was chosen by Parton to announce her death in August and is being sued by Parton's company, She's Alive, LLC. A hearing on the matter is set for October 20th.
5: For Knoxville.
4: And Riley Green and NFL legend Peyton Manning are teaming up for a duet ahead of this weekend's college football rivalry game between Alabama and Tennessee. Manning played for the Volunteers. Green is an Alabama native, and the song has fans buzzing. That's Fox Country on Fox News.
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